0: ones that pay the price. It's you.
1: To sport and cricket, South Africa has defeated Australia by 32 runs in the second one-day international. David Miller top scored with 142, while Themba Bavuma also scored a century. Jack Edwards was the best of the bowlers with 5 wickets. And in tennis, Kimberly Birrell has claimed a maiden WTA victory, defeating fellow Australian Maya Joint 6-4, 6-2 in the Korea Open final in Seoul. It was the tournament's first all-Australian WTA final in 9 years.
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4: And just an update on the transport traffic and the weather. Today it's going to get to 12 degrees, 40% chance of less than 1 mil of rain. Fire danger rating is moderate and UV index is high. So a bit of a miserable day today. Yeah. And trains are running on or close to time, and I just checked the traffic and traffic is all clear in the Blue Mountains. So 4 minutes past 10 o'clock, you're listening to Monday Morning Music with Ron Green.

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0: Come and taste the flavours of the world at 8 Things Eatery, located at 133 Katoomba Street in Katoomba. 8 Things has been serving street food to our community for over 9 years and are going stronger than ever. Around the world in 8 dishes, from the South Indian dosa and Singapore laksa to the KFC, Katoomba Fried Chicken, 8 Things is showcasing mishmashes, travels and experiences in kitchens around the planet. 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

0: Radio 89.1. Hello, this is Bronwyn Logan with Community Notice Board. The Blue Mountains Historical Society monthly meeting will be on Saturday the 3rd at 10:30 at their rooms at 99 Blaxland Road, Wentworth Falls. The guest will be Kate O'Neill, Chair of Woodford Academy Management Committee, who will speak on the social history of Hazelbrook and Woodford. Morning tea is available from 10. For more information, go to bluemountainshistory.com. The annual Lura Gardens Festival is on from Friday the 2nd to Monday the 5th of October. A $40 ticket gives admittance to all gardens, with a $20 to three gardens or $10 a single. Tickets are available at the entrance to each garden or may be purchased online at luragardensfestival.com.au. 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The Blue Mountains Health Trust awards scholarships for local students undertaking a course in a medical field. 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The Blackheath Theatre Company will have an information session for their 2027 programme on Saturday the 10th of October at 4 in the Bates Hall, 41 Gardiner Street, Blackheath. New members are needed and welcome. For information, go to blackheaththeatrecompany.com. The Rural Fire Service reminds Blue Mountains residents that it is time to prepare for the bushfire season. Information is available from South and North Katoomba RFS branches, both of which have Facebook sites. The Katoomba Old Library Monthly Market is a vibrant place to discover artists, creatives and recyclers who are selling genuine, high-quality homemade creations. The next market with live music is on Saturday the 3rd of October at 9:30 in the Tibby Whalen Hall of Katoomba Civic Centre in Katoomba Street. Drop by and have some fun. If you would like to hire a stall space, email cascademkts2780@gmail.com. Lura CWA Hall Market is held every first and third Friday and weekend of the month from 9 to 4:30. The market has handcrafted items, jams, pre-read books and bric-a-brac. 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It is fun, easy and good for mental health. Groups meet on Monday in Blaxland and Springwood, Tuesday 1:30 at Belong Blue Mountains Katoomba Street with a men's group at the RSL Club at 3. Wednesday 10:30 at Blue Mountains Retirement Village, Queen's Road. 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
6: Hello, I'm Shannon Kerfwood. Police in the UK are reportedly investigating if there was an Iranian link to the RAF bomb plot. Homes were evacuated and a specialist ordnance disposal team was brought in following the arrest of five men on suspicion of preparing a terrorist act near RAF Fairford in Gloucestershire. Sky News is reporting counter-terrorism police are looking at whether Iran is linked to the plot. The base is used by the US Air Force as part of the operation against Iran. Iran's Revolutionary Guard had warned UK officials against the use of the base by US forces. The Albanese government is defending its response to the OpenAI agent's breach of a government website. There are claims the federal government has overreacted and politicised the breach of the Medicare statistics reporting portal. Public Service Minister Katie Gallagher has told the Nine Network it was a significant issue.
7: It is very novel, and it is the first time that we're aware that an agent acting on its own, not with the authority of OpenAI, was able to get into one of our data systems. And I think we did the right thing, which was to come out and tell people what we knew and to raise those concerns with OpenAI.
6: Federal Cabinet is meeting today to coordinate an urgent national response to the security breach. The local economy, livability, cultural practices and community contribution. They're some of the focus areas of a national campaign to be launched next month, which aims to build stronger regional communities. Founder of non-profit organisation Ready Communities, Chad Renando, detailed to National Radio News the main challenges outlined by this year's focus community of Stanthorpe in Queensland.
8: Will be around how we keep our money local in our economy, how we have a healthy conversation around drought, particularly in high tourism communities, when that affects some people. And how do we get some of those cultural stories out there and how do we better support our volunteers?
6: A new report has found student wellbeing is improved by being more connected to a school community. Brock Anderson has more.
9: The findings, published by the Black Dog Institute, follow a study into the impact of staff, student and school-level factors into adolescent mental health and well-being. The study of 1,500 students across 35 secondary schools found a sense of connectedness to their school community in Year 8 was the only factor which improved purported well-being in Year 10. Lead author Sarah Stevens says factors such as demographic makeup or socioeconomic profile may be less important for student mental health than the quality of students' relationships and sense of belonging at the school.
6: And NT hip-hop artist Young Miller says he will be using some of his winnings from taking out a national reality singing contest to support young Aboriginal children in his community. The First Nations artist and support worker says he wants to establish a local studio in Palmerston. During his time on the contest, he raised awareness about domestic violence and the need for positive role models for Aboriginal youth. Turning to sport now, Newcastle hooker Phoenix Crossland has been referred to the NRL judiciary for a hip drop, which left Penrith halfback Nathan Cleary with a compound ankle fracture. Crossland was sent off for the offence during the night's preliminary final win over the Panthers yesterday. The Newcastle player will need to successfully argue his case to the panel if he's any chance of avoiding suspension. The Knights play the Roosters in the NRL Grand Final on Sunday. And outgoing Cricket Australia chair Mike Baird has announced he's standing down from the role. Baird has confirmed today he won't be seeking re-election at next month's AGM after he lost the support of Cricket New South Wales over the privatisation of the Big Bash League clubs. Former Australian cricketer David Boone will serve as the interim chair.
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11: community Premiership defeating the Dolphins 36 points to 20 in a preliminary final in Brisbane. The Roosters will face either Penrith or Newcastle, who play on Sunday.
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15: Hello, good morning, and welcome to the Beatles Hour on Radio Blue Mountains, live every Saturday morning in our Katoomba studio from 8 till 9 a.m. And then this show is also repeated the following Monday morning by Ron Green, straight after his Monday morning music show. Thanks, Ron. Now, 6 weeks ago, we started playing, we started with Please Please Me. We began playing the Beatles albums in their entirety in chronological order. And today we'll be listening to what many consider to be a piece of musical history. Today's album was certainly a pivotal turning point for the band and in popular culture. It's the Beatles' sixth studio album, Rubber Soul. Rubber Soul was first released in the UK on December the 3rd, 1965 on Parlophone Records. This album represents a big leap for John, Paul, George and Ringo that really... they had begun on their other album from 1965, Help, earlier that year. Up until this point in their career, 1965, the band's songwriting had often focused on pop hits about boys and girls and romance. Help had opened the door to a different Beatles with the melancholic opening trio of songs. Ahead of Rubber Soul, the band was still in the relentless cycle that was Beatlemania, making oddball feature films and touring their music globally, getting a bit tired of the screaming fans drowning out their amplifiers and being unable to hear themselves live on stage. By late 65, they were fresh off their historic record-breaking concert at Shea Stadium in New York, so they returned to London with completely altered mindsets about what their next album should be like. They were in fact just growing up. They were getting that little bit older. They were listening to Bob Dylan. They were experimenting with new sounds and a completely new approach to songwriting. For the first time, they weren't just a live band capturing their stage energy on tape. They began using the EMI studios at Abbey Road as an instrument in its own right. So let's kick things off with the first three tracks on side one of Rubber Soul. This sequence opens with the driving rhythm and blues, pardon the pun there for driving, sound of Drive My Car, followed by a folk ballad featuring an instrument never before heard on a pop record, and wrapping up the first three with a desperate soulful cry about a straining romance. Here are Drive My Car, Norwegian Wood, This Bird Has Flown, and You Won't See Me. This is the Beatles Hour on Radio Blue Mountains, playing Rubber Soul.

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1: Yes, indeed. This is the Beatles Hour on Radio Blue Mountains. And this morning we're listening to 1965's Rubber Soul album from song 1 right through to song 14. Those were the first three tracks on the album. We just heard Drive My Car, Norwegian Wood, and finished with You Won't See Me. Those songs tell us a lot about where the Beatles were creatively in October of 1965 when they recorded this album. Drive My Car was mainly written by McCartney and has this heavy bass line that Paul McCartney and George Harrison worked out together, influenced by the sound they were hearing while touring in America on the radio, coming out of Memphis around this same time, 65. Particularly the music of Otis Redding, apparently, was heavily influencing them. The lyrics are, well, they're witty, I suppose. It's a story about an aspiring actress and a guy who wants to be her chauffeur, though she doesn't even have a car yet. It's a complete departure from the simple boy meets girl stories of their earlier hits. Then we moved into Norwegian Wood, primarily John Lennon's song, and something of a milestone in rock history. Lennon wrote Norwegian Wood while he was on holiday in the Swiss Alps with his wife Cynthia, feeling guilty about an extramarital affair he was having back in London. But the story of Norwegian Wood is the band's choice of instruments. During their American tour earlier that year, George Harrison had become fascinated by Indian classical music and the sitar. He went out to an Indian goods shop in London, bought a cheap sitar, and brought it into the studio at Abbey Road. With no formal training, George managed to mirror John's vocal melody on the instrument. It was the very first time a sitar had been featured on a Western pop record, launching what the media later would call ragga rock. There was a ragga rock craze at the time following Norwegian Wood's release. We wrapped up that trio with You Won't See Me, clocking in at over 3 minutes. Can you believe this? It was actually the longest song the Beatles had ever recorded up to that point. Just over 3 minutes. It gives us a look into Paul McCartney's personal life at the time. He was living in London with his girlfriend, the actress Jane Asher. Jane Asher was fiercely independent and frequently left London to act in regional theatre, leaving Paul feeling isolated and frustrated. It's a bit childish, really, isn't it? But anyway, you can hear that emotional friction right there in the lyrics and his strained, soul-bearing vocal delivery, backed by none other than Mal Evans, the big guy with the glasses, their road manager and personal assistant from 1963 until their breakup in 1970. He is playing a continuous organ note right through that song. All right, let's take a short break for some station sponsors. This is The Beatles Hour on Radio Blue Mountains. Good morning.
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2: Welcome back to our celebration of the Beatles' second album of 1965, it's Rubber Soul. We are playing this album back-to-back. So we're playing all the songs back-to-back in its original UK sequence. So moving right along, we're still on side one. We start with the deeply introspective track by John Lennon that broke all the rules of radio programming by being entirely philosophical, followed by a gritty, biting track written by George Harrison that showcases a brand new electronic studio effect at the time, of course. Remember, it's 1965. And then ending up with an upbeat anthem that introduces a theme the Beatles would champion for the rest of their career, that really all you need is love. Here are Nowhere Man, Think for Yourself, and The Word.

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1: Yeah, we are listening to a full album playthrough of Rubber Soul this morning on The Beatles Hour. That was Nowhere Man, Think for Yourself and The Word. Nowhere Man is a monumental song because it marks the first time the Beatles wrote a song that didn't involve romance or love lyrics whatsoever. John Lennon later recalled that he had spent hours in his house in Kenwood trying to write a song for the upcoming album sessions, but feeling completely blocked, he decided to give up and have a little lie down. And as soon as he stopped trying to force it, the concept of a nowhere man, someone sitting in his nowhere land, making all his nowhere plans, came rushing to him. It was a thinly veiled, incredibly vulnerable song about his own psychological state, his feelings of isolation and his lack of direction, despite being one of the most famous men on earth at the time. The vocal harmony

0: harmonies on that song, sung by John, Paul and George, are amazing. Next we heard Think For Yourself, a track written by George Harrison. George was coming into his own now as a songwriter, earning two slots on a Beatles album for the first time. This song is a tough, cynical message directed at someone living a life of political or moral duplicity. In fact, I think you find, you know, George Harrison's always described as the quiet Beatle, but a lot of his early songs, I think, show an underbelly of anger towards the world. You know, I think of Taxman as well, stuff like that. Anyway, musically, the standout feature on Think For Yourself is the bass, with McCartney playing his Rickenbacker bass through a custom-built electronic distortion unit known as a fuzz box. This was 1965, remember, and you couldn't just walk into a music shop and buy a foot pedal to help you do this sort of thing. The custom-built fuzz box gave McCartney's bass that raspy, snarling, horn-like texture that pushed the boundaries of rock production at the time. We close that with The Word, which was John and Paul, a song John and Paul wrote together, sitting on John's bed, heavily inspired by the soul records coming out of Motown. Lyrically, it is a massive milestone. It is the very first Beatles song to use the word love, not as a romantic gesture between a boy and a girl, but as a cosmic universal force. Next on the Beatles Hour, we will move into the final track of side one and then move on to side two. Stay tuned.
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0: Welcome back to the Beatles Hour on RBM, where we are listening this morning to the Beatles' Rubber Soul album from November of 1965. The next three songs show the band's versatility. We're going to hear an elegant acoustic ballad featuring actual French lyrics, followed by the only song on the album to feature a joint writing credit alongside Ringo Starr, and wrap these three up with a dark acoustic track featuring an unusual vocal performance that includes a sharp intake of breath. Listen out for the... Here are Michelle, which ends side one, followed by What Goes On, and Girl. 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
1: Yes, good morning. 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Those last three songs were Michelle, What Goes On, and Girl. Michelle is an interesting look at Paul McCartney's early history. The melody actually dates back to 1959. Long before the Beatles were a household name. Back in 1957, prior to 59, on the strength of his drawing portfolio, John Lennon had enrolled in the Liverpool College of Art. But because he spent more time playing music, skipping classes and being disruptive during lectures than he did any studying or work, he failed his exams and was officially asked to leave in July 1960. However, while at the college, he met his first wife, Cynthia Powell, and made his best friend, Stuart Sutcliffe. And during this time, Lennon's art college tutor, Austin Mitchell, used to throw bohemian parties. By this stage, Lennon and McCartney knew each other, and McCartney would attend, sit in the corner with an acoustic guitar, and play a mock French instrumental to appear more sophisticated to the older crowd. So fast forward then to 1965, and the band were needing material for Rubber Soul, and Paul asked Jan Vaughan, a French school teacher and wife of an old friend of his, to help him come up with some authentic French rhymes for this music that he used to play at these art college parties. The result was Michelle, which went on to win the Grammy Award for Song of the Year that year. And then we heard What Goes On, which is the only song in the entire Beatles catalogue to bear the writing credit, Lennon, McCartney, Starkey. John had written an early version of the song years prior, but it was dusted off for Ringo to sing on Rubber Soul. Ringo contributed a few lines to the lyrics, earning his very first official songwriting credit. It's a fun country and western style track that showcases Ringo's personality. And then we finished with Girl, which John Lennon famously described as one of his absolute favourites. It's a beautifully melancholic Greek influenced folk song at the end about a mesmerising but frustrating woman. If you listen closely during the choruses, you can hear John taking that sharp, prolonged hiss of air into the microphone, a highly stylized vocal effect that added an incredible layer of intimacy and tension to the recording. This is the Beatles Hour. We're listening to Rubber Soul and we're flying through this album. We'll take our final short break, and when we return, we'll listen to three deeply introspective masterpieces from side two and talk about the incredible non-album singles recorded during these exact same sessions. This is the Beatles Hour on Radio Blue Mountains.
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1: Welcome back to The Beatles Hour. We're entering the home stretch of the Beatles' sixth album, Rubber Soul. The next three songs on side two illustrate a band working under pressure and producing absolute gold. We will hear an angry acoustic rocker driven by frustration, followed by what many critics consider to be one of the greatest songs ever written in the history of popular music, and many people's favourite Beatles song, finishing with a track that was actually rescued from an older recording session just to make sure the album was finished in time for Christmas. Let's listen to I'm Looking Through You, In My Life, and Wait. 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
4: 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We had them under view for a long time and we got them.
6: Homes were evacuated and a specialist ordnance disposal team was brought in as part of the operation. Counter-terror police are reportedly investigating if there was an Iranian link to the bomb plot. Economists are predicting the Reserve Bank will raise rates this week. The Monetary Policy Board of the RBA has begun its two-day meeting today to determine the cash rate. The cash rate has risen three times this year but has remained steady since May. It currently sits at 4.35%. A decision will be handed down tomorrow. Should there be a 25 basis point rate rise, rates will reach their highest level in almost 15 years. One Nation MP Barnaby Joyce says concern is growing among farmers about the plan to limit backpacker numbers. The changes are part of a shake-up of the migration system announced by the federal government this month, which included limits on backpacker stays and a tightening of visa rules for international students. Mr. Joyce has told News 24 working holiday makers are desperately needed in the regions.
7: It's not just in the backpacking industry and the fruit industry, it's also in the meatworks industry. There are a lot of jobs that just cannot be filled with Australians because they're either competent and have gone on and don't want to do those jobs anymore. They're basically risen above the bottom level, or they're just bone lazy and are not capable of work.
6: To sport, outgoing Cricket Australia chair Mike Baird has announced he's standing down from the role. Former Australian cricketer David Boone will serve as the interim chair. Baird has confirmed today he won't be seeking re-election at next month's AGM after he lost the support of Cricket New South Wales over the privatisation of the Big Bash League clubs. The NRL judiciary will decide if Newcastle hooker Phoenix Crossland will be free to play in Sunday's NRL Grand Final against the Roosters. He has been referred to the NRL judiciary for a hip drop, which left Penrith halfback Nathan Cleary with a compound ankle fracture. Crossland was sent off for the offence during the night's preliminary final win over the Panthers. And Wallabies coach Les Kiss has praised his players after his side was reduced to 11 men, yet managed to secure a 42-38 win over the world number one South Africa in Perth last night.
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2: 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I hope you all had a restful weekend. I'm Lydia Lee, a Taiwanese-Australian Bardzi astrologer, a Blue Mountains local, and your host every Monday from 12 to 2. It's truly an honour to spend this time with our local community through radio. The idea behind the show is an easy one. Settle into your Monday afternoon, pop the kettle on, and join me for conversation about East Asian wisdom, culture, and everyday life, from Chinese astrology and traditional Chinese medicine to Taoist philosophy, and plenty in between. Every now and then, I'll be joined by special guests who will take us a little bit deeper into their own traditions. A little bit about me and why this show means so much to me. I've spent almost 15 years in the traditional Chinese medicine industry as a wholesale supplier, and these days I run my own Chinese astrology practice. I'm also putting together the final finishing touches of my first book, The Chinese Zodiac Guide to You. But for me, these traditions are more than just work. They're family. I was born in Australia to a Taiwanese family with Chinese roots, so I grew up between Eastern and Western ways of seeing the world. Along the way, I've been lucky enough to learn from some wonderful practitioners and teachers who've given much of their lives to keeping these traditions alive. I hope this show can pass a little bit of that onto you too. So each week, over a pot of tea and some relaxing music, we'll explore a few traditions, hear some good stories, and hopefully discover something new, all in the spirit of being well, whole, and human. Today, we'll be chilling out to some beautiful traditional Chinese sounds, from the Erhu, the Guzhen, Pipa, to the Guqing. And to start us off, this is Lotus Out of Water by Hong Ting.

0: That was The Fisherman's Song at Dusk, and before that it was Lotus Out of Water by Hong Ting. The time is now 12:15. It is 9 degrees in Katoomba, 9 degrees in Lithgow, 16 in Springwood, and 16 in Penrith. A little bit chillier today. And just a reminder to look out for holiday traffic as expected all the way through to the 12th of October. Welcome back to Tea with Lydia Lee. We'll be right back after the community announcement by Bronwyn Logan.
1: 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Hello, this is Bronwyn Logan with Community Notice Board. The Blue Mountains Historical Society monthly meeting will be on Saturday the 3rd at 10:30 at their rooms at 99 Blaxland Road, Wentworth Falls. The guest will be Kate O'Neill, Chair of Woodford Academy Management Committee, who will speak on the social history of Hazelbrook and Woodford. Morning tea is available from 10. For more information, go to bluemountainshistory.com. The annual Lura Gardens Festival is on from Friday the 2nd to Monday the 5th of October. A $40 ticket gives admittance to all gardens, with a $20 to three gardens or $10 a single. Tickets are available at the entrance to each garden or may be purchased online at luragardensfestival.com.au. 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The Blue Mountains Health Trust awards scholarships for local students undertaking a course in a medical field. 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The Blackheath Theatre Company will have an information session for their 2027 programme on Saturday the 10th of October at 4 in the Bates Hall, 41 Gardner Street, Blackheath. New members are needed and welcome. For information, go to blackheaththeatrecompany.com. The Rural Fire Service reminds Blue Mountains residents that it is time to prepare for the bushfire season. Information is available from South and North Katoomba RFS branches, both of which have Facebook sites. The Katoomba Old Library Monthly Market is a vibrant place to discover artists, creatives and recyclers who are selling genuine, high-quality homemade creations. The next market with live music is on Saturday, the 3rd of October at 9:30 in the Tibby Whalen Hall of Katoomba Civic Centre in Katoomba Street. Drop by and have some fun. If you would like to hire a stall space, email cascademkts2780@gmail.com. Lura CWA Hall Market is held every first and third Friday and weekend of the month from 9 to 4:30. The market has handcrafted items, jams, pre-read books and bric-a-brac. Shared Reading New South Wales has several weekly meetings in the Blue Mountains where short stories are read and discussed. It is fun, easy and good for mental health. Groups meet on Monday in Blaxland and Springwood, Tuesday 1:30 at Belong Blue Mountains Katoomba Street with a men's group at the RSL Club at 3. 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

into today. The first celebrity birth chart is Dolly Parton, born 19 January 1946 at 8:25 p.m. in Tennessee, USA. Dolly Parton grew up as one of 12 children in a tiny cabin in the Smoky Mountains of Tennessee, with little money but plenty of music. She went on to write timeless songs like Jolene, I Will Always Love You, and gave millions of children free books through her imagination library. She passed away peacefully in August this year, aged 80, and she's remembered as much for her kindness and humour as for that unforgettable voice. We'll start by looking at Dolly Parton's nature and her life patterns through the Chinese astrology lens of the five elements, the 10 gods, and her zodiac animals. So as you all may know, our year animal is probably the most popular part of a birth chart and the most known part of a birth chart. But what most people don't know is that a birth chart actually contains up to four different animals. And so if you've ever felt that your birth year animal didn't quite reflect who you truly were, well, there's a big chance it's because there's up to four different animals. But in addition to the animals, there's also what we call a day master. The day master in Chinese astrology is actually the central point of every birth chart. So without getting into too much theory, there's the Chinese astrology birth chart is based on the five elements, which we discussed last week very, very briefly. The five elements is the fundamental basics of Chinese metaphysics, which is used also in Chinese astrology, Chinese medicine as well. And the idea is in the whole world and the universe and inside of ourselves is that we each have a five elements energetics, which we inhaled upon our first breath, the moment we were born, depending on how the elements were arranged, the planetary alignments and everything that was going on in our environment at the time. And so each of us have our own very unique and individual five elements makeup. And for Dolly Parton particularly, her self element is water. And what that means for her, that even though she was born in the year of the rooster, that year of the rooster is more how she, you know, is perceived more so in childhood and what she inherited through her ancestry. It's also just the more outer layer of her. And so the inner layer and the focal point of Chinese astrology has always been the day master based on the five elements. And then within those five elements, we also have the yin and yang polarity. So that makes 10 elements altogether. So you have the yin, yang, water, yin, yang, wood, yin, yang, fire, yin, yang, earth, yin, yang, metal as well. And for Dolly, her day master shows that she is a yin water day master. That is a person's core nature. So Dolly's yin water traditionally is pictured as rain, dew, or mist. It's soft, nourishing, and everywhere at once. Yin water is known for intelligence, intuition, imagination, deep emotional understanding. Dolly had a rare gift for turning everyday heartache into songs that felt personal to millions. Water is also linked with communication, listening, and of course, music. And in her chart, she also had a lot of metal along with earth. So with usually traditionally, when metal is coupled with water, it can mean that you're a strong music composer. And then with the earth element that's present too, it can mean that, you know, she was quite practical, a good Samaritan, interested in humanity. Which is very obvious in how charitable she was in her community. And so Dolly could really read a room and put everyone at ease. Like water, yin water finds a way around obstacles rather than fighting them head on. As the Chinese saying goes, dripping water wears through stone. Dolly met plenty of doubters and outlasted them with humour and persistence. That persistence and perseverance is definitely the mark of water. On the flip side, there is a tendency to avoid conflict or spread energy too thin. Yin water does best with some structure,
and Dolly balanced with

0: her softness with the sharp business mind and strong work ethic. In Bazi, or Chinese astrology, siblings, friends, and peers share the Day Master's element and act as support. So for Dolly, being one of 12 children, family was always at the heart of her life and music. In Chinese medicine, water governs the kidneys, so yin water types are traditionally encouraged to rest, stay well, warm, avoid running on empty. And also, water restores water, so time near the sea, rain, or rivers can really calm you, and reflective moments that are traditionally said to help yin water feel clear again. So this we can see was Dolly Parton's personality type, rather than exploring just her year animal, which is the rooster. But on a side note, the rooster is actually quite a refined animal. It is very proud, excellent attention to detail. It is extremely interested in being cultured and the finer things in life as well. So I thought that we might take a quick break with thanks to our sponsors before we dive into more of Dolly Parton's astrology chart.
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0: Welcome back to Tea with Lydia Lee. Before the break, we were discussing Dolly Parton's astrology birth chart and her personality type being the Day Master of the Yin Water. And so what's interesting, we did discuss, is that a Chinese birth chart actually has up to 4 different animals, not just the 1 year animal that we're all familiar with. So as per Dolly's birth information that we acquired off the internet, her hour pillar is a dog, day pillar is a snake, month pillar is buffalo, and then year pillar is rooster as well. So traditionally, we sort of look at a birth chart from the year pillar first. So from year is representative of our childhood, and it's often known as the ancestral palace or the society palace. Our month pillar, which is traditionally represented as our career palace or the environment that we grew up in as well. Day pillar is our marriage palace. Hour pillar is our child palace or our legacy palace. So it'd be very interesting to go through the interactions of Dolly Parton's birth chart between all of the different animals, as all the animals don't always get along, and sometimes they do. And so one notable quality of Dolly Parton's birth chart is that the snake in the day, the year of the rooster, and the buffalo or the ox in her month creates the three harmony of metal. So it means that she has very strong metal influencing her birth chart. So because her water sets her self phase, it means metal will be her resources. So what resources mean is likely to receive strong support or external support, or the feeling like the universe has your back, or feeling a little bit lucky as the metal element births water. So it supports her water element, which is herself. And so it's likely that she would receive a lot of help and influence from maternal figures, particularly as traditionally resource is from our mother, or maternal influences could be aunties or mentors or just female or feminine figures in our lives that are above us, for example. And so another hidden combination is the snake and rooster too, which further strengthens their connection. And the ox and the dog does form a punishment. So what that can mean is that between her career, there could be a friction with her child palace or her legacy palace, for example. And that could, you know, cause misunderstandings, resentment, interpersonal complications and things like that. Earth controls water, and so there is a large presence of Earth in her chart too, which means that Earth is this grounding force in her life. It creates structure, some discipline, some shape to her water. When water is flowing too free, it can be wild and out of control and scattered. So to have a bit of earth containing that water, you know, would be quite a nice thing for the water to be able to structure that depth and that intelligence and all those thoughts and the ideas that she will have or may had. Overall, she has this metal and water tendency. It can lean into being a little bit of a colder chart. So colder charts, you know, generally could be, you know, that not everything is revealed on the surface, a bit of, you know, protection, a bit of contraction, a bit of fear sometimes as well. However, she has that, you know, earth element that really does control a little bit of that, and then add some grounding, making her more practical in some ways, as well as very nurturing and nourishing, especially because she has a lot of yin earth in her chart as well. And so, you know, it was very important for her to lean into some yang fire energy to balance out, you know, and to warm and balance out that coldness. And that's, you know, definitely played out in her life, as yang fire is that element of performance. It's being in the limelight. It's being a celebrity, which Dolly definitely was. And you know, she, you know, got to live out a very full life, you know, with balance and harmony, along with that young fire being her career path as well, which is really nice. And in her birth chart particularly too, I do see that there is some beautiful energies that she sort of did what she wanted, this proper expression, Ten God, we call it. A Ten God is not actually an actual deity or God. The Ten Gods is usually represented as a pattern in our birth chart, like an influence almost, that is otherworldly or out of this world, let's say, which in the realm of metaphysics is not so strange or foreign. Metaphysics means beyond physical, and so these are the type of energies we're talking about in a Chinese astrology birth chart. And she had proper expression in her year stem. So to society, in society, she's doing exactly what she wants to do in life. She had some hostile power influences too, which we can call it indirect power more so than hostile. Sometimes in Chinese astrology, there are hostile labels, opposing labels, quite, you know, fatalistic type of labels that are placed on these 10 gods. It's really important to note that they're not necessarily bad or negative either. These hostile opposing energies often are actually more radical, they're crude, they're more artistic, they are in ways wild. And so we just require more structure, more effort, more energy in order to tame these energies in order to be able to serve us instead of harm us, for example. So she had a bit of indirect power in her chart, meaning, you know, she's got that tenacity, a bit unconventional. She's a leader, you know, almost larger than life sort of energy as well. And that was definitely Dolly, I would say, in the limelight. And some hidden, she had some, you know, friendly or unfriendly self energy too, which is, it, you know, indirect self or direct self, we can call it as well. So, you know, her siblings would have meant some, you know, a lot to her, and her peers and friendships and things like that as well. So that's all very, very interesting to see. So what I'm looking at, which I may not be able to clearly explain through radio, which I'll need more practice, of course, is the four pillars of destiny. So Chinese astrology, the most common form is called Ba Zi, or it's sometimes translated as eight characters. So Ba is eight, Zi is character or words. And then in English, it's often referred to as the four pillars of destiny. The reason why it's four pillars is our year, month, day, and hour of birth that determine the four pillars. And then within those four pillars, we have the heavenly stem. Across every single pillar, there's one heavenly stem. And this is what you appear to be upon first impression to people, how you come across, things that people can obviously see. And then underneath, there are branch animals, or the main elements of the birth chart, and there's another four which are underneath the heavenly stem, and often they're known as the animals. These are more hidden, they're not as obvious sometimes, and beneath the animals is hidden roots as well. So there are all of these energies that make up a birth chart, and we look at all this in relation to a life, more like pattern recognition than anything. So Chinese astrology's history is based on centuries and like thousands of years old of observation through time. So there are a lot of schools across, you know, different lineages and things like that. But overall, every lineage has been observing, recording, taking down patterns repeatedly over lifetimes and lifetimes, over dynasties. You know, emperors used to consult astrologers very, very often, and people who divinate. And even now, through China, Taiwan, Malaysia, Singapore, Bazi Chinese astrology is very commonly used when selecting a business partner, or, you know, even anything associated with your business, even moving houses or who you marry as well. They're all these things that people do consult astrologists for. And so it's not an abstract, new agey concept that we're introducing here today. We're actually sort of communicating timeless concepts that have been used for thousands of years through many, many lineages. And so it's very, very exciting actually for me to be sharing this with you, and to be able to try to communicate it through celebrity birth charts so that it can be a little bit relatable. I think we should leave it for now and jump into Dolly's birth chart in a little bit after some songs, actually. My favourite, Islands in the Street.

Welcome back to Tea with Lydia Lee. If you've just tuned in, we're exploring Dolly Parton's astrology chart. Before the break, we looked at Dolly's five elements, some of her 10 gods, some of the zodiac animals, her natures and her patterns. Let's now dive into her four pillars of destiny, along with her symbolic stars influencing her pillars. We'll start with the year pillar, often known as the ancestral palace or society palace, which is your place in society and also your childhood. So each birth chart has a lot of symbolic stars influencing each four pillars. And for Dolly, her Dershowitz nobleman, virtue and talent nobleman, associated with good character, intelligence, talents, and helpful people. So it means Dolly was sort of given by her ancestors this kind, thoughtful, fair-minded energy, intelligent, capable, good at learning, communication, or academic work, warm and cooperative with others, supported by helpful people when difficulties arise, better able to work through problems and recover from setbacks. So traditionally, it is linked to education, career progress, recognition, and responsibility. And because Dolly has a lot of officer stars or power stars, we call them, there's greater potential for status or material success. For women particularly, there's emphasis on kindness, sensitivity, and harmonious family relationships. She also has the heavenly virtue combination, which is kindness, good character, help during difficult times, a kind and considerate nature, easier to resolve, you know, help or support when needed, and this tendency to avoid or reduce conflict or trouble. She also has monthly virtue combination, which is again kindness, harmony, and support during difficult situations. It does, you know, reinforce her kind and cooperative nature. It is, you know, a greater ability to reduce or reduce conflict or resolve difficult situations again, and help from and support when needed. What's really, really interesting is she has this general star. It's also known as the leadership star. So Dolly has this leadership, authority, and responsibility in her birth chart. It means natural leadership ability, of course, and strong organization and decision-making skills, confidence, taking responsibility or taking charge, potential to gain authority or influence, and it suits management, leadership, business, positions of responsibility, and of course, being a celebrity, that would be quite supportive, I'm guessing, as well. And because she has strong resource behind her, it strengthens her possibility of becoming successful, which she most certainly was. You know, coming from the background that she did, it's, you know, any wonder she rose to the top. So that completes her sort of year pillar in terms of the symbolic stars, that year pillar, which is that ancestral, you know, place in society, and also ancestry and childhood as well. The next we can move on to month pillar, which is her career palace and some maternal influences as well in her parents. And she has more noblemen, the fortune star nobleman, which is associated with peace, comfort, general good fortune. It can be a tendency towards a stable and comfortable life, being well provided for, where difficult situations resolve easily again, and greater potential to help and to receive help or fortunate opportunities. And it's associated with peace and contentment more so than wealth or status. What's deeply interesting in her month pillar and her career palace is she has Canopy Star. Canopy Star is special because it represents creativity, intelligence, spirituality, and independence. It is traditionally strongly linked to creative or artistic ability, especially in writing, music, art, or design. So she's, of course, very intelligent, thoughtful, and independent-minded. Interest in philosophy, religion, spirituality, or deeper subjects, a need for privacy and time alone. This is interesting because I think she was always quite private about her own personal life,
and a sensitive nature and tendency to feel different from others, potential to develop strong skills through independent study or practice. In old texts, Huagai is sometimes linked to being a lonely star. So this does not mean that person is destined to be lonely. In practical terms, it can just simply mean or describe someone who is self-contained, selective about company, and comfortable following their own path. And that moves us on to Dolly's day pillar, which is her marriage palace. So in her marriage palace, very interesting, she has yin and yang misalignment. This is associated with mistiming, misunderstandings, and relationship friction. Things may sometimes not go as planned, despite good intentions. Great chance of mistiming, misunderstanding, or missed opportunities. Relationships may require more communication and patience. In old texts, it's associated with tension between a partner or the wider family or even the in-laws. When repeated in the chart, traditional interpretation places great emphasis on relationship changes or difficulties. So the Chinese name, it carries a sense of things being slightly out of alignment or occurring at the wrong time. I would use this core meaning rather than much harsher traditional marriage predictions as well. What's really important when we're interpreting Chinese astrology as well is to understand that we're actually in control of our own destiny more than you think. So while we do look at our blueprint or our heavenly fate blueprint, which is what these birth charts are, we can then use that information to be able to double down on our strengths and work even harder at our blind spots. So if you do find yourself with a, you know, yin-yang misalignment in your marriage pillar, like I do, actually, I have one, you then know to really place more nourishment, more time, more energy into your marriage. As you know, there could be some forces or some energies that may, you know, be misaligned, for example. And so even though she has yin and yang misalignment, she's also surrounded by so many noblemen. And heavenly noblemen is helpful to people for support and resolving difficulties. It can be very helpful to provide strong people skills, connections, mentors, supporters that open doors. It can also, again, mitigate setbacks and problems, and it can turn difficult situations around. It is also traditionally linked to recognition, opportunity, and social standing as well. She has a supreme ultimate nobleman in her chart. This is intelligent and quick to learn, curiosity, you know, that stays determined. Philosophy, spirituality, again, could be metaphysics or complex subjects. But I think she was quite Christian, if I wasn't mistaken. I think I do recall her talking about God here and there. Tendency to look beneath the surface, understand how things work, and also receiving help from mentors and influential people, and again, overcoming difficulty and with support. It's associated with people who enjoy learning, research, philosophy, and spiritual subjects as well. And it can be associated with achievement, recognition, and a comfortable life, which it seemed like she did have. In her marriage pillar, Dolly had the golden carriage, and it's usually associated with support, comfort, resources, and relationships. There may be practical or financial support from the partner. So if Dolly ended up with a long-term partner, it's likely that the partnership would be quite supportive and practical. It's often linked to wealth, status, and material comfort, again, as well, but often associated with partner support, which the supportive partnership will provide resources, skills, and the opportunities which are shared between them. There is a flying blade star as well in her marriage palace, so it's associated with disagreements, competition, or conflict. It can be more intense or unpredictable, impulsive decisions, taking unnecessary risks. It can also, arise with accidents, injury, health problems, particularly when there are clashes. But because she has so many noble stars, sometimes that can soften the influence. What's really interesting too is she has the earth net, which can be like a feeling of restriction or delayed or caught in difficult situations.
periods when process can feel blocked or complicated. Patience, you know, is needed when making decisions very carefully, and being caught in disputes, misunderstandings, or difficult circumstances, sometimes legal trouble. I don't know Dolly Parton's life in too much detail, but you know, it could be suggested that there could have been some underlying legal issues between her and her partner or partners. But having said that, again, she had so many noblemen around her supporting her, so there is a bit of polarity there. Overall, I would say her marriage palace had polarity because of a lot of those different energies that are at play, especially with yin-yang misalignment. Sometimes yin and yang misalignment can be when something unfortunate actually flips around into something extremely fortunate, or when things are looking great, sometimes it can shift into something that's more challenging. So it does seem with Dolly's love life, it might have had some volatility. We can move on into our pillar, which is associated with her child palace or her legacy palace. I found this really interesting because I specifically looked it up after I saw this star. She has only one star in her hour pillar, her child palace, and it's called the child pattern. It's associated with delays, obstacles, and feeling that effort does not always bring an equal result. So that could mean progress may feel slower or harder than expected, and you can't immediately see the results. It can be something associated with unsupportive people, maybe a feeling stuck or being unsure on how to move forward. It's traditionally associated with delays or difficulties, particularly in relationships or in marriage. But the placement of this child pattern is in her child palace, her hour pillar, and it can indicate difficulties conceiving or difficulties or not even being interested either in having children or having many like grandchildren even. So I think Dolly didn't end up having children of her own, not publicly anyway. So I think that's what I found. Correct me if I'm mistaken, but I found that really, really interesting to see. However, overall, you can really see that Dolly had this beautiful, very, very kind chart. And it is extremely inspiring because of particularly where she came from as well. And where she, you know, wound up, she was quite a pioneer in writing music. She wrote, you know, one of the most, famous songs of all time, really, "The I Will Always Love You," that is commonly performed by Whitney Houston, which is that timeless ballad in all karaoke places that they play. And yeah, so, you know, she would have had this very pioneering mind, you know, to be able to write such touching music and communicate it so beautifully, which she really did. And I'm really, really honored to be able to share a bit of her life through Chinese astrology, and maybe have you enjoy that and so to really reflect on her music as well. So before we move on, I'd really like us to play "I Will Always Love You" by Dolly Parton.

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2: Hello, I'm Lewis Donaldson. Treasurer Jim Chalmers says there's been a $6 billion budget outcome improvement. It means that the underlying deficit is $6 billion lower than the $28.3 billion initially forecast in May's federal budget. Mr. Chalmers says the improvement came from super and investor income, not commodities.
3: We have made a lot of progress in the budget and we've made more progress since then, but we know that there is more work to do. The bottom line is better than we inherited, better than it was at the election, and better than it was forecast to be in May. It is now around half the deficit for the year just finished compared to when we came to office.
2: Minister for Government Services, Katie Gallagher, says the Medicare statistics reporting portal at the centre of the AI breach won't be reactivated. Ms. Gallagher says she had a briefing from Services Australia this morning and that data on the Medicare portal had been moved to a public site.
4: They have all the technical information they need, but there is some further information that's still being sought, and there'll be follow-up meetings with OpenAI over the course of this week. I don't think there's anything further I can update you on other than where that website will not be reactivated.
2: Victoria's Ambulance Union has raised concern over stressed paramedic workload following a new proposal from the state government. The Victorian government has announced a new proposal for paramedics to be the first responders to mental crisis incidents. The plan is designed to free up police assets from responding to mental health cases to focus on crime. Union Secretary Danny Hill told National Radio News it would put more pressure on current ambulance services.
5: At the moment in Victoria, one in three people don't get an ambulance on time, so that's down to the workload. I expect this will add additional workload to ambulance crews, which is just going to mean that people who need an ambulance in times of an emergency will have to wait a lot longer for that.
2: A new report has found student wellbeing is improved by being more connected to their school community. Brock Anderson has more.
6: The findings, published by the Black Dog Institute, follow a study into the impact of staff, student and school-level factors into adolescent mental health and well-being. The study of 1,500 students across 35 secondary schools found a sense of connectedness to their school community in Year 8 was the only factor which improved purported well-being in Year 10. Lead author Sarah Stevens says factors such as demographic makeup or socioeconomic profile may be less important for student mental health than the quality of students' relationships and sense of belonging at the school.
2: A shark advice alert has been issued at a Perth beach after a whale carcass was reported off the coast. The Department of Primary Industries and Regional Development says the advice is current along the coast surrounding City Beach, with people urged to exercise additional caution. And Taylor Swift has made history at the MTV Video Music Awards, becoming the most awarded artist in the show's history. Swift has received her 31st win at the awards, becoming the first ever Artist Director Honours recipient.
7: I want to say thank you to everyone who ever worked on a music video that I got to be a part of. I learned something from every single person that ever worked alongside me on these projects. Mainly, I want to say thank you to the fans, and rather than say anything else, I would... Oh!
2: She went on to introduce the world premiere of her latest music video. While Madonna won Artist of the Year, she was among the performers at the first ever MTV VMAs in 1984. And Nick Maddison has re-signed with the Sydney Thunder for the upcoming Big Bash League competition. While West Indies white ball captain Shay Hope is returning to the Hobart Hurricanes, the opening round of the BBL gets underway in mid-December.
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12: You're listening to Tea with Lydia Lee, live from Katoomba on Radio Blue Mountains 89.1 FM. I hope you've enjoyed exploring Dolly Parton's astrology birth chart with me earlier. It's now 1:06 PM. The weather in Katoomba is 9.9, about 9 degrees. Lithgow 10 degrees, Springwood 16, and Penrith 16. And just a reminder that there's probably more traffic than usual due to school holidays until the 12th of October. So if you've just tuned in, I'm Lydia Lee, Chinese astrologer and author, and this afternoon we're taking a closer look at a few celebrity birth charts, the same ones Dr. Samuel Dudgeon and I explored together on his YouTube show over the weekend. If you'd like to watch the full conversation, you can find it on his channel, Astro Pillars Astrology, at Astro Pillars 5252. And we've already met Dolly Parton, so now it's time for Dr. Anthony Fauci. And then we'll wrap up with Pauline Hanson, if we have time. Before we get to know Dr. Anthony Fauci, we'll be right back with just a song, Pink Lotus by Liu Feng.

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1: There's always one record, the one you played the night everything changed, or the one that was playing when nothing needed to. 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
3: Welcome back to Tea with Lydia Lee. If you've just joined me, the next celebrity chart we'll be exploring today is Dr. Anthony Fauci, born 24th of December 1940 at 10:24 p.m. in Brooklyn, New York. Dr. Anthony Fauci is an American physician and immunologist. He was appointed director of the National Institute of Allergy and Infectious Diseases in 1984, led research into HIV/AIDS, Ebola, Zika, and the coronavirus, and advised several presidents. He became a household name during the COVID-19 pandemic, where he was both widely respected and strongly criticized. So let's start by looking at Dr. Anthony Fauci's nature, his patterns through the lens of Chinese astrology, the five elements, 10 gods, and his zodiac animals. So before the break, and when we were exploring Dolly Parton's birth chart, we talked about how the year animal is not in fact the most important part of a birth chart. So Dr. Fauci is in fact born in the year of the dragon. However, his actual day master, which is the central focal point of every Bards of the Chinese astrology chart, is a yin metal day master. What that means is that it shows his core nature. Dr. Fauci's yin metal, traditionally pictured as jewelry, gemstones, refined, sharpened blade, and precise, polished through pressure. Yin metal is known for discipline, discernment, strategy, self-respect, and an appreciation for culture and the finer things in life. Metal is linked with courage, motivation, a strong sense of right and wrong. It's gathering conservative energy that likes to finish what it starts. Yin metal people tend to make sharp, quick decisions, follow their goals with real tenacity. The flip side is that tendency to decide alone or to keep score of who was right and who was wrong, when often there are no real winners. His chart carries strong peer energy, so colleagues, friends, and community play an important role. And metal is drawn to science, medicine, anatomy, precision work, as well as finance, strategy, art, culture. A lifelong career in medical science fits rather nicely. In Chinese medicine, metal governs the lungs, and the emotion stored there is grief. Breath work, letting go, forgiveness are traditionally encouraged to keep metal clear and bright. Like fine metal, yin metal shines when it's cared for and polished, and it can dull when it carries too much for too long. So what's notable about Anthony Fauci's five elements energetics is that whilst he is a yin metal day master, he carries a lot of water expression in his birth chart, particularly in his career palace. So his career palace is a rat. So I should mention the four animals that are actually in his birth chart other than dragon. So year pillar is dragon, month pillar is rat, day pillar is ox or buffalo, hour pillar is boar or pig. So with these combinations, you can see that in his month pillar, which is career palace, is the focused energy of rat, which is water energy. And often water in my school of astrology is interpreted as medicine, as well as, you know, music, intelligence, and things like that too. So being a metal day master, which is that surgical quality, he also has that water quality that is, medicine and healing and things like that as well. So in his career palace, it was very, very strong that he was most likely going to be in some kind of healing or medicine profession. Yeah, in his chart. What's very interesting about Dr. Fauci is that his the pig, rat, and ox makes this water pairing, so the water meeting of the three. It's the most powerful force in Dr. Fauci's birth chart, meaning that he is a very hard worker. He's likely to pour all of his time and energy to follow water and expression. What that can mean is that, you know, he'll be somebody that may not always keep an eye on the bigger picture in life. He just gets stuck right into it, maybe lost in the doing rather than what's to be achieved. It can bring, excess productivity, burnout, and just the drive to keep progressing and moving forward as well. There's that water dragon half of the water combination in his year and month pillars as well, forming more water as well. It can be linked to family, background with career and ideas. There's also this rat and ox combination too in his spouse palace or marriage palace and career palace too. It's apparently traditionally the most loyal pairing or stable pairing, pointing to a devoted partnership and close ties between marriage, career, and family. I don't know too much about Dr. Fauci's personal life, but his birth chart astrology does suggest it to be quite a strong pairing between his career and personal life as well. And there's this ox and dragon breakage

is that there is only two symbolic stars. One is the national seal nobleman, which is associated with authority, integrity, responsibility, leadership, management, official roles, integrity, fairness, reliability, government, law, institution, positions of trust, earning respect through steady and honest work. And so with this particular nobleman, it's in the annual pillar, which traditional interpretation suggests that promotion, authority, or recognition is highly more likely. On the flip side, though, he does have void or emptiness in his year palace or year pillar. What that can mean sometimes is feeling empty, delayed, or hard to grasp. So it can mean ancestry, childhood, early life. There may be some detachment, and you know, it may take longer to, or some hardship that almost like a deficiency. It can be a karmic influence as well, where you know, Fauci's family life, you know, where he needed to work hard out of deficiency, for example. It can suit, you know, unconventional paths as well. So it's rather interesting because he's lived out this, you know, national seal nobleman being the hero during COVID. But then now on the flip side, he's been questioned for his role during the COVID-19. So that it could be, you know, that void emptiness that's coming through now, later after the fact. In his month pillar, which is his career palace, there's again this literary prosperity nobleman, intelligence, learning, written talent, quick-minded, you know, love of learning, success in study, qualifications, exam, research, a clear expression, turning knowledge into opportunity. I believe in his childhood, he did receive some scholarships when he was young, so that makes a lot of sense. And also he has this heavenly kitchen nobleman, which is about nourishment, comfort, and steady life, which is, you know, in terms of enjoying food and hospitality and never going without, which, you know, he has, I think he's spoken about his family life being quite supportive when he was young as well. There is virtue and elegance nobleman, which is of good character, intelligence, and refinement. So, you know, gentle, gracious, cultured, academic ability, love of learning, moral compass, and good judgment to stay composed and avoid trouble. And then there's general star, which is associated with that natural ability to take charge, to lead, to influence. He gets promoted. Others look to him for direction. It's suited for management, you know, founding or public-facing roles, which that definitely was the case in Dr. Fauci's life. Dr. Fauci's day pillar is heavenly nobleman, which is again that people skills, mentors, supporters, so turning difficult situations around, recognition, opportunity, and social standing. There's a solitary star in his marriage pillar showing independence or self-reliance, feelings of distance or solitude, delays or challenges in relationships, spiritual and scholarly or solitary pursuits. There's also the mourning, or the hemp mourning clothes star, which is associated with grief and mourning. So it could be some grief and loss associated around his family, could be worrying about the health of his loved ones. And so it could also be a care to look after family and elders as well. Dr. Fauci's Our pillar has the, this is the most interesting pillar at the moment because it is his legacy, I suppose we can call it, that he's currently in as he's over 80 years old now. And so right now there's that grand ultimate nobleman is associated with wisdom, spiritual insight, lasting fortune. And then there's a bunch of other noblemen and golden carriage as well, you know, associated with wealth and comfortable prosperity and things like that of family and partnership as well. However, there's a lost spirit star, which is associated with hidden loss or strategic depth. So it can be unexpected loss or hidden troubles, sharp strategic thinking and composure. Keeping plans private and to think several steps ahead. It can be favorable, bringing wisdom, depth, and calm authority. However, it
asks

0: you to take caution when it comes to money, legal matters, and matters of trust. And so this is so interesting because of his controversial role that he had during COVID and how he handled the pandemic as well. And that does show up as the lost spirit star. And there's also the grand dissipation star that comes into place, which is setbacks and scattered energy. It's traditionally linked to wasted effort or unexpected expenses. It can lead to unstable moods, misunderstandings, or strained relationships. It's a reminder to really manage your money and energy properly. So to take caution when spending or when you're committing to major commitments. And then he does have the Heavenly Doctor, which is associated with health, healing, and medicine. So obviously, you know, he had that big role associated with World Health Organization too. So that was all prominent, like more, you know, in his twilight years, which all of this did happen during that time for him as well. I think we'll break a little bit. Just a quick word from our sponsors, and then we'll be back shortly after.
1: There's always one record.
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0: Welcome back to Tea with Lydia Lee. I'm Lydia Lee, a Chinese astrologer, and today we've been going through Dolly Parton's birth chart, and now we're on Dr. Anthony Fauci. And so before the break, we were talking about Dr. Anthony Fauci's symbolic stars and just generally all the different animals that are in his birth chart. We've established that a person's birth chart is definitely beyond just the year animal. There are up to 4 different animals interacting in a birth chart, as well as 4 pillars that are based on year, month, day, and hour of our birth. And then within this, there are the 5 elements, which is based on Chinese metaphysics, and traditional Chinese medicine also uses the same 5 elements, where everything, you know, including ourselves and in the universe, is made up of these 5 elements. So that's metal, water, wood, fire, earth, and then metal. For Dr. Fauci, he is a yin metal day master. So day masters, if you've just tuned in, is the central part of a Chinese astrology birth chart, not the year animal. So with that, it determines our core personality, what we're actually like, and depending on all the strengths on the 5 elements and also the 10 gods that are in our chart, is how we then interpret a person's life in terms of patterns. What's very interesting to note about Chinese astrology is that destiny is actually made up of three forces. So we have heaven, which is what we look at in a birth chart, what we're born with, what we inherit. It's not so much in our control, but it's data and information we can use in order for us to live our best life. Then we have environment as the second thing of that's a component of destiny. So environment is where you go to work, who you hang around with, your home, how it's set up, which is why a lot of people use feng shui to optimize their environment luck. And then we have human, which is you and I, our cultivation, the choices we make, our willpower, how conscious we are, how aware we are. And so what we like to do is we like to look at heaven, which is the blueprint. We look at our blind spots, our strengths, and then we double down on our talents. And also we spend more time on our blind spots in order for us to, I suppose, be able to cultivate a life that we actually want for ourselves. And then if you look at this, our human aspect and our environment aspect actually make up 2/3 of destiny. So depending on how smart we work or how hard we work, we're able to then cultivate a life that feels more like what we want, rather than just looking at our birth chart as a static prediction of what our lives will be like. So I think this is the most important part of astrology that I like to share with everybody, is that we actually have much more free will and much more, I guess, personal power than what other or traditional schools of astrology might convey. And so we're looking at Dr. Fauci, and to summarize his birth chart, I would say that he had two main deficiencies in his life. When I say two deficiencies, it's like when it's something you feel not enough of, you know, that I am not enough, or I have to prove myself, I have to receive external validation, for example. So the first deficiency was in his year palace, which is his childhood, his place in society, and there's this emptiness in young earth in particularly, or the resource element. Sometimes with young earth, when it's falling in empty, it can mean like the tighter you hold the sand in your hand, the more that it will slip through your fingers. It's a way that, you know, to cultivate, to be more like a monk in a way, in a sense, where you can let go of earthly attachments rather than hanging on and holding on so much to the point that the sand falls through your fingers anyway. And so from this, analogy, we can see with Dr. Fauci, it's possible that his childhood contained that kind of energy where he was acting out of deficiency in some way, shape or form. And then in his power element or his officer element, he actually lacks the power element completely in his birth chart. So what that can mean is often there's no structure. There's nothing holding him in, you know, shaping him or structuring him in a way that's, you know, in a conventional sense or in a way that's dutiful. But then he could also act in the opposite way. So sometimes when we're so deficient, we might just double down and work even harder to achieve the things that we don't have. So his, I guess his motivational drive for power could potentially be in the fact that he had no power in his birth chart. This is purely from an astrological perspective. Obviously, I don't know the guy, and you know, it's hard to say what went on, you know, within him. Love him or loathe him, you know, he did rise to a huge position of power. Whatever motivated him, we'll never know, most probably. And there's definitely a lot of challenging stars in his birth chart that did show, you know, why that he would be pulled into question about his leadership during the pandemic, as an example. So, that brings us to the end of Dr. Fauci before we move on to our very own Pauline Hanson. But before we do so, I would love for us to listen to a little bit more music. So let me put on some High Mountains by Zheng Chengwei.

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3: Welcome back to Tea with Lydia Lee. 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So today the weather in Katoomba is 8 degrees, Lithgow is 10, Springwood 17 degrees and Penrith 17. It's currently school holiday traffic, so just to be more mindful of that and to add on more time if needed. And also there is track work on from 8:20 p.m. this evening between Lithgow and St Mary's. And it goes all the way through to tomorrow 4 a.m. and then again tomorrow evening at 8:20 p.m. through to the 30th of September at 4 a.m. So the last celebrity birth chart we'll be looking at today is Australia's very own Pauline Hanson, who was born 27th of May 1954 at 3:10 p.m. in Brisbane. Pauline Hanson is now a seasoned politician, previously ran a fish and chip shop in Ipswich before entering politics. She won the Queensland seat of Oxley in 1996, sitting as an independent after the Liberal Party endorsed her. And her early profiles focused on immigration, multiculturalism, and frustration with the major parties. Pauline Hanson founded One Nation in 1997 and has served as a senator for Queensland since 2016. And she remains one of the most recognisable and divisive figures in Australian politics, with strong supporters and strong critics. So Pauline Hanson, like Dolly, is actually a yin water day master. She's a lot weaker in terms of the strength of her birth chart. So what that can mean is that Dolly Parton's yin water traits would be a lot stronger and a lot noticeable than Pauline Hanson's. So we discussed before the breaks that with the day master is actually the central focal point in an astrology birth chart, not the year animal. So even though Pauline Hanson's year animal is horse, the part we do start from and focus on is more the yin water day master, which is her true self that may not be as obvious to see. So like Dolly, Pauline is pictured as rain and mist, gentle on the surface and persistent underneath. Like I said, that gentle on the surface thing would be shadowed by other elements in her chart. So yin water is known for intuition, intellect, and communication, especially listening. Whatever people think of her in politics, Pauline has a knack for tapping into her voters, how the voters feel. So water has a practical business side too. Before politics, she ran a fish and chip shop in the sea. So water again. And water flows around obstacles rather than stopping. Pauline's political path has had many setbacks and comebacks, yet she keeps returning to parliament. The flip side is a tendency to scatter or lose focus, so yin water does best with this structure. Water is her most favourable element, making loyal friendships, colleagues, peers rather important in her life. Traditionally, water restores water, so her spending time in the ocean, around rain, salt baths, calming reflection can keep her mind clear. So her birth chart does show a deficiency in metal and water, so she would need to do metal and watery things in order for her not to burn out. The reason why I speak of burnout for Pauline Hanson is because her chart is dominant of fire and earth energy. So fire is that, you know, limelight. It's politics. It's networking. It's being seen. It is not afraid to go to war. It is that energy that is, you just cannot miss. And then the earth energy is also this more down to earth, the way that fire burns to ashes. And it is commonly associated with being a good Samaritan, being a caretaker, you know, wanting the best for society, as an example. So there's a humanitarian aspect to Pauline, according to her birth chart. And what is the most notable thing about Pauline's birth chart that I didn't really see her as upon first impression is the amount of symbolic stars that represent intelligence in Pauline's birth chart. So she's actually a deeply intellectual. So I want to go through all of her noblemen, especially in her career palace, because that is her as a politician, I suppose. And by the way, I know nothing of Pauline's real policies. I'm not really involved in politics myself, and so I'm coming from a very neutral standpoint. I only know of her being a little bit notorious back in my day, when she was coming up and, you know, telling Asians to go home and things like that, or maybe that was the way that the media had portrayed her. I don't know. So yeah, it's just very interesting to see that in her career palace, she has the academic and literary nobleman, which is associated with intelligence, learning, writing, and communication. It's about deep intellect, being quick-minded, eager to learn, strong in writing, language, and communication, good at studying, examinations, academic work, curious and interested in gaining new knowledge, refined, thoughtful, and well-mannered, ambitious about improving themselves, able to use knowledge and communication to progress in life. She has the heavenly kitchen nobleman, so food, nourishment, comfort, and good fortune. Heavenly nobleman, which is helpful people and support in resolving difficulty, strong people skills and helpful connections, again, mentors, supporters, people who open doors, turning difficult situations around, and it can appear to help you or bail you out of problems or setbacks. It is associated with recognition, opportunity, and social standing. There's also the Taiji nobleman, again with intelligence, learning, philosophy, deeper subjects, intelligent, studious, drawn to mysterious or deeper subjects, particularly philosophy, religion, history, and traditional metaphysics. They can be upright and principled. It is, again, this strong noble star associated with persistence, you know, being able to have people rally behind her. But there is a bit of emptiness, a void in her career palace. So the absence, or uncertainty or detachment, you know, reduced expression of a particular influence. So it's interesting how she is sort of peaking now in her 70s rather than beforehand. So it could be because of this emptiness or void star. Having an empty or void star doesn't mean that you can't achieve success. It could be just delayed. You just need more hard work or more conscious decision making in order to make it happen for yourself. She also has Flying Blade in her career palace, which is associated with conflict, sudden problems, greater risk of setbacks. So lots of disagreements, competition or conflict, situations that become more intense and unpredictable, impulsive decisions and unnecessary risks. But she does have all those noblemen supporting her as well. She also has a lost spirit star in her career palace, which shows, you know, strategy, calculation and caution needs to be taken in order to keep her thoughts and intentions private. It's similar to Dr. Anthony Fauci, where he did have a lost spirit star more so in his legacy palace. And, you know, traveling and horse or movement star, which shows career change movement, which, you know, she opened her fish and chip shop to politician. She has the Academic Hall, which is about learning, scholarship, writing, academic achievement, creativity. So I don't know if she's written a book or two yet, but it does seem like it's something that can happen in her birth chart. And now, which brings me to her current life stage, which is the Legacy Palace and, you know, her twilight years. She has so many noblemen that are there present. So the Grand Ultimate Nobleman, which is again associated with philosophy, respect, reputation, support from others. The National Seal Nobleman, so leadership, management, official roles, government, law, institution, positions of trust. It's the same nobleman that Dr. Anthony Fauci had in his twilight years as well. So I wonder whether or not she may be able to run for, you know, I guess she's already in the Senate, so she's achieved it already to some extent. Monthly virtue nobleman, which is associated with being kind, generous, and warm-hearted. It can soften misfortune or harm, and it's often linked to a peaceful temperament. So maybe as she's getting older, maybe some of that fire has become more grounded. Virtue and elegance nobleman, which is being gracious and cultured and gentle again. Good compass of good moral judgment. There's a bunch of different other stars that do show a bit of polarity as well. So again, the empty void star does come through in her Legacy Palace. That could potentially be, all of her hard work might fall into void. So maybe she doesn't make Prime Minister, for example. There's a lonely star there, so she's likely to be quite lonely. Lots of traveling and lots of movement as well. There's a bit of mourning in her life. So that's mourning the loss of family or loved ones. It could be about being really worried about their health and wanting to care for family or elders. There's a blood blade in there, which is traditionally linked to accidents, cuts, surgery, medicine, anything to do with being mindful of, you know, sharp objects and things like that as well. And she has robbery star, which is associated with sudden loss, sudden setbacks or financial loss as well. So strategy, competition, military or high pressure roles would be quite good for her, which she is currently doing. So she can, I guess, channel that robbery star into a more tenacious energy. Academy of Letters again. So that is, you know, literary talent, eloquence and scholarship. Natural gift for writing, language and expression, communicating ideas with clarity and grace. So yeah, that would be our Pauline Hanson and her birth chart and just the different stars that are, you know, in her astrology chart. To me, what was very surprising is the amount of intelligence. I mean, I don't mean that to dig at her or anything like that. I'm very neutral in politics. I'm not sure what she's representing. However, you know, to have so many deeply intellectual stars is someone who's an extremely deep thinker. But it's not just on a surface level, but it's, you know, metaphysical. It's beyond the physical. Can be quite philosophical as well. I do give her credit for her. I think back in the day, she had very, very strong immigration policies during a time where it wasn't fashionable to have these kind of opinions. She was often labelled as racist in, you know, the media, whereas now, in today's context, immigration is a huge topic, you know, whether in Australia, in the US, in Europe, and it's a true concern now that is beyond racism. And so, in ways, you know, Pauline's astrology birth chart does show somebody who has the capacity to be a little bit ahead of her time. But obviously, with so much fire and power, so much fire and power in her birth chart, she has to learn how to temper that fire and be able to calmly and reasonably and practically be able to communicate her ideas. And so I really hope you found that interesting. I really enjoyed that as well, just sharing my passion with you all, to those who are listening. And I think I'd like us to Oh, I think we are out of time. So, yeah, thank you again all for joining me today. It's been my pleasure. I'm here every Monday afternoon from 12 to 2 on Radio Blue Mountains live from Katoomba. And I look forward to sharing my Monday with you next week on Tea with Lydia Lee. And just very quickly too, everything I shared today was from a live podcast that I did with Dr. Samuel Dudgeon on Saturday. So you can see the full YouTube video on his channel, Astro Pillars Astrology, at AstroPillars5252. So somehow we've made it through 2 hours of me just blabbing on about birth charts. And I really hope you enjoyed it and enjoyed your pot of tea. And I really do thank you again for spending your afternoon with me. See you again next week. You've been listening to Tea with Lydia Lee. 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Until next week, cheers to being well, whole and human.
1: 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The Wire Weekly acknowledges the Wurundjeri Woiwurrung people of the Kulin Nations, the traditional custodians of the lands where this program is produced. We pay our respects to Aboriginal elders past, present, and emerging. I'm Amina Shakur from Melbourne, Victoria. Thanks so much for your company, and we'll see you next time on The Wire Weekly.
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6: Hello, I'm Lewis Donaldson. Treasurer Jim Chalmers has welcomed a $6 billion budget outcome improvement, though warns pressures remain. A deficit of $6 billion was recorded, lower than the $28.3 billion initially forecast in May's federal budget. Mr. Chalmers, speaking on inflation, says the pressure will remain as long as conflict continues in the Middle East.
7: Now, despite this very welcome improvement in the budget, we know that pressures are intensifying rather than easing. As I said, responsible economic management is a defining feature of this government. You can see that in the final budget outcome, and we'll see that in the difficult months ahead.
6: Anti-whaling activists have joined a protest in Hobart on the first day of the International Whaling Commission meeting. Shannon Kirkwood has the latest.
8: Bob Brown Foundation and Humane World for Animals Australia activists, some dressed in ocean-themed outfits, are adding their voices to calls for Australia to do more to protect whales. A banner was unfurled inside the conference building as international delegates arrived at the meeting. Attendees have been asked to support efforts to end whaling and ban krill fishing. Humane World for Animals Australia says it's also raising concerns about whales, which continue to be caught in shark nets along Australia's coastline. Its petition calls for the Environment Minister Murray Watt to end the use of shark nets. Australia currently chairs the IWC.
6: US President Donald Trump says it was a joint effort to prevent a suspected terrorist plot at a UK Royal Air Force base. Five men have been arrested. Police say they received reports of suspicious vehicles approaching an RAF base in southern England early on Sunday morning local time. The base has been used by the US in recent months to carry out strikes on Iranian missile sites.
9: They were looking to do big damage to our fort, and working with the British worked out great. It may have been Scotland Yard, I don't know. We worked with a lot of them. We had them under view for a long time, and we got them.
6: It's forecast to be hot in the nation's southeast, while showers will continue across WA. The Bureau of Meteorology's Jonathan Howe has tomorrow's national forecast.
10: Shasta storms continue across Western Australia as a trough moves through, but ahead of that trough, we are expecting very hot northerly winds to pour down across central and south Australia, ahead of a cool change with Shasta storms arriving from night. Then for eastern Australia, showers clearing away from northeast New South Wales and southeast Queensland, but southeasterly winds keep pushing showers onto the Queensland wet tropics as well as the top end. Then on Tuesday night, the next cold front approaches southwest WA. That'll bring a few showers as we head into Wednesday.
6: Seven more Aboriginal and Torres Strait Islander community-controlled organisations have joined the national peak body. Our Way Strong Together says just 6 months after it launched, 45 member services have joined. The peak body represents members delivering services across the family, domestic and sexual violence sector. CEO Olga Havnen says the latest members add strength to the network as it pushes for investment and policy change communities need. And to sport, fans of all four NRL and NRLW grand final teams are marching across the Sydney Harbour Bridge this afternoon ahead of the season deciders on Sunday. Club mascots and ambassadors, as well as NRL and NRLW legends, will be joining supporters before the official launch of grand final week. The Knights will play the Roosters in the NRL decider, while in the NRLW, the Roosters take on the Broncos. Meantime, Newcastle hooker Phoenix Crossland will face the NRL judiciary over his hip drop tackle, which left Penrith halfback Nathan Cleary with a compound ankle fracture during yesterday's preliminary final win.
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Hills 89.1. Hello, this is Bronwyn Logan with Community Notice Board. The Blue Mountains Historical Society monthly meeting will be on Saturday the 3rd at 10:30 at their rooms at 99 Blaxland Road, Wentworth Falls. The guest will be Kate O'Neill, Chair of Woodford Academy Management Committee, who will speak on the social history of Hazelbrook and Woodford. Morning tea is available from 10. For more information, go to bluemountainshistory.com. The annual Lura Gardens Festival is on from Friday the 2nd to Monday the 5th of October. A $40 ticket gives admittance to all gardens, with a $20 to three gardens or $10 a single. Tickets are available at the entrance to each garden or may be purchased online at luragardensfestival.com.au. 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The Blue Mountains Health Trust awards scholarships for local students undertaking a course in a medical field. 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The Blackheath Theatre Company will have an information session for their 2027 programme on Saturday, the 10th of October at 4 in the Bates Hall, 41 Gardner Street, Blackheath. New members are needed and welcome. For information, go to blackheaththeatrecompany.com. The Rural Fire Service reminds Blue Mountains residents that it is time to prepare for the bushfire season. Information is available from South and North Katoomba RFS branches, both of which have Facebook sites. The Katoomba Old Library Monthly Market is a vibrant place to discover artists, creatives and recyclers who are selling genuine, high-quality homemade creations. The next market with live music is on Saturday, the 3rd of October at 9:30 in the Tibby Whalen Hall of Katoomba Civic Centre in Katoomba Street. Drop by and have some fun. If you would like to hire a stall space, email cascademkts2780@gmail.com. Lura CWA Home Market is held for the first and third Friday and weekend of the month from 9 to 4:30. The market has handcrafted items, jams, pre-read books and bric-a-brac. Shared Reading New South Wales has several weekly meetings in the Blue Mountains where short stories are read and discussed. 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If you would like an event publicised on Community Notice Board, you can email

The Polecat, put my teeth in, the Polecat Polka, Royal Marines. Southwood Camp is next. It's a military march featured in the British pageantry repertoire named after a former

That was Southwood Camp, played by an unidentified band. We'll now hear A Bridge Too Far. The 1977 war film of that name depicted Operation Market Garden, the ill-fated

0: Semper for Davis, a Sousa
1: 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And you wonder why.
0: Our final item is the famous song by the British rock band Queen, Bohemian Rhapsody. It's played by the South North Brass Band, and I'm Murray McInerney saying goodbye. I hope you enjoyed my selection.

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1: What a message. 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
0: 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Everything was going grand till Brendan did announce that his reason for returning

albatross. I knew you'd never stick it, but it's great to see a boss. I'm bail the notes as Brendan, I badly need a break. 2 weeks of looking at fungi, it's more than I could take. Is it right or left?

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Hello, this is Bronwyn Logan with Community Notice Board. The Blue Mountains Historical Society monthly meeting will be on Saturday the 3rd at 10:30 at their rooms at 99 Blaxland Road, Wentworth Falls. The guest will be Kate O'Neill, Chair of Woodford Academy Management Committee, who will speak on the social history of Hazelbrook and Woodford. Morning tea is available from 10. For more information, go to bluemountainshistory.com. The annual Lura Gardens Festival is on from Friday the 2nd to Monday the 5th of October. A $40 ticket gives admittance to all gardens, with a $20 to three gardens or $10 a single. Tickets are available at the entrance to each garden or may be purchased online at luragardensfestival.com.au. 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The Blue Mountains Health Trust awards scholarships for local students undertaking a course in a medical field. 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The Blackheath Theatre Company will have an information session for their 2027 programme on Saturday the 10th of October at 4 in the Bates Hall, 41 Gardiner Street, Blackheath. New members are needed and welcome. For information, go to blackheaththeatrecompany.com. The Rural Fire Service reminds Blue Mountains residents that it is time to prepare for the bushfire season. Information is available from South and North Katoomba RFS branches, both of which have Facebook sites. The Katoomba Old Library Monthly Market is a vibrant place to discover artists, creatives and recyclers who are selling genuine, high-quality homemade creations. The next market with live music is on Saturday, the 3rd of October at 9:30 in the Tibby Whalen Hall of Katoomba Civic Centre in Katoomba Street. Drop by and have some fun. If you would like to hire a stall space, email cascademkts2780@gmail.com. Lura CWA Hall Market is held every first and third Friday and weekend of the month from 9 to 4:30. The market has handcrafted items, jams, pre-read books and bric-a-brac. Shared Reading New South Wales has several weekly meetings in the Blue Mountains where short stories are read and discussed. 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Groups meet on Monday in Blaxland and Springwood, Tuesday 1:30 at Belong Blue Mountains Katoomba Street with a men's group at the RSL Club at 3. Wednesday 10:30 at Blue Mountains Retirement Village, Queen's Road. 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

0: Like, if you want to be a pilot and you like flying a plane but are too scared to be a passenger, same thing. So, yeah, I think being a patient is tough, especially when you have a disability.
1: Can you elaborate on being a patient with a disability? You mentioned in the months following the accident that you had to go back into hospital a couple of times. Did the staff underestimate your understanding or anything?
0: Yeah, always. And it's a funny thing because I mean, I was still only a medical student then, but even these days there are rare occasions when I might be somewhere with friends or family, and there'll be times when someone chooses not to talk to you about something to do with you, which I assume is maybe by virtue of being in a wheelchair. Some rare members of our society might think, okay, I don't think I can communicate with this person. I don't know. I don't know. So healthcare is no different, and we've had the Disability Royal Commission. We've had a lot of investigations done into disability and health, and we've seen that people with disability experience violence, neglect, abuse in institutional settings,
2: Sorry about
0: including
2: that.
0: hospitals. They don't get listened.
2: Sorry about that. Just had a bit of issue with the new setup here in the new studio. Let's try this one. You might have to bear with me for a little bit. Yeah, I think we're right.

That was Adam Bryce from Melbourne with his new single called Suitcase. Sorry about the start there. Just in the new studio, so just getting my head around the new setup. But I think I've got it sorted now, so we should be pretty right. I've got some great music to share with you this afternoon, some great new music from Australia. And in the second hour between 5 and 6, I got something really special for you. I'll be playing an interview I did with Bronwyn Ether from Swaggerland last week, and I'll be playing that for you after the 5 o'clock news, plus tracks from Swaggerland, so stick around. Right, I was going to play the Crystal Set before with their brand new song called "How Ain't How It Ends." Let's see if I can get it going this time. Hooray! Last week, and I'll be playing that for you after the 5 o'clock news, plus tracks from Swaggerland, so stick around. Right, I was going to play the Crystal Set before with their brand new song called "How Ain't How It Ends." Let's see if I can get it going this time.

Oh, great new track there from Crystal Set, Ain't How It Ends. Hope you enjoyed that one. Thank you to Russell for sending that on to me. I've got another track, their last single, to play a little bit later on in the show as well, so stick around for that. Johnny Batchelor, he got a brand new song which came out yesterday, I think, or today. What's today, Monday? I think it was today. If I ask you, here he is, Johnny Batchelor.

That was the fabulous The Hovering Spooks with their brand new track Art School. Always bring out some great music to the Spooks, do the Spooks, and we look forward to more next year. And of course some live gigs too, hopefully, fingers crossed. And before that we played, who did we play before that? Houlihan, I think it was, Bay of Chances Waiting, off their new album Bay of Chances. Hope you're all having a good afternoon. Whatever you're doing, the time is coming up to 20 minutes to 5 here on Radio Blue Mountains. We've got the news coming up at 5 o'clock. Then after 5, I'm playing my interview that I did with Bronwyn Aoife from Swaggerland between 5 and 6 o'clock. And you'll be able to hear some great tunes off the Swaggerland album as well. But in the meantime, let's play some more music. Let's have a listen to a new track from Mick Medew and Ursula Four with Crank It Up.

Oh, that's a great song, wasn't it? Nick Medjew and Ursula Four. The Ursula Four, with Cranking It Up. I had a band from Melbourne reach out to me last week, Things We Built. They're an indie rock band from Melbourne, and they write hook-filled guitar songs with a dance floor pulse, blending melodic guitars, golden age harmonies, and infectious choruses. Their sound sits somewhere between Royal Otis, Phoenix, The Strokes and The Shins. Band members have shared the stage with Courtney Barnett, Ainsley Wheels, Little Red and Howling Bells. This is their latest single. It's called Daddy's Gone Disco, and they describe it as a breakthrough anthem that swaps the office for the dance floor. 4 minutes of shimmering guitars, driving rhythms and indie rock hooks built to stick. Here they are, Things We Built, Daddy's Gone Disco.

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4: Tune in every Wednesday night from 6 to 8pm for Scattered Sounds with John Unicum. John plays truly original vinyl recordings and CDs from his amazing extensive music collection. Some weeks it's Motown, some weeks it's Mozart. You never know exactly what music it's going to be, except that it's going to be good. It's well researched and presented with reverence. That's Scattered Sounds every Wednesday on RBM from 6 to 8pm.

0: That was Benny J. Ward with a brand new track from him called Short Lived. And before that, we had Lava Fangs with Nothing Better. Coming up to the 5 o'clock news.
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2: Hello, I'm Lewis Donaldson. The opposition leader has accused the Albanese government of losing control of the economy ahead of an expected rate rise by the Reserve Bank tomorrow. Angus Taylor says the Treasurer is driving up inflation.
3: This is a government that doesn't understand business, doesn't understand economics, and it shows. You've got a Treasurer here who's just a media advisor. It's all just spin. That's where he comes from. He doesn't understand the economy. And, you know, we're seeing the outcome of that right now with an economy that is not working for Australians.
2: Earlier today, Jim Chalmers announced a budget deficit $6 billion lower than the $28.3 billion initially forecast in May's federal budget. Five men are suspected of plotting a terrorist attack near an English airbase the US uses in its war against Iran. Dozens of homes around a RAF base in southern England were evacuated, and a bomb disposal robot examined three suspicious vans. British police have not detailed the identities, nationalities, or potential motives of the arrested men.
4: Police received a call relating to three suspicious vehicles travelling towards RAF Fairford. Armed officers responded and subsequently arrested five men in the Welford area on suspicion of committing offences under the Explosives Act. The men were taken into custody, where they remain.
2: The Victorian government's proposed changes to paramedical responsibilities has been criticised by the state's ambulance union. Victorian Ambulance Union argues the plan for paramedics to report to mental health-related incidents will put medical staff at risk. Secretary Danny Hill has told National Radio News the changes would put more paramedics in the line of harm.
5: 28% of our members already experienced physical assault over the past year. That's often in the context of patients who are dealing with a mental health crisis. That's almost always a factor in the circumstances where paramedics end up being assaulted. So I fear that having police take a step back is only going to lead to more exposure.
2: The government says the plan is part of an effort to free up police resources, which are currently tasked with attending to mental health related incidents. The death toll from an Indonesian ship that capsized earlier this month has risen to 66. On September 13, a ferry capsized carrying 243 people in bad weather. On the 16th day of the search, 69 passengers remain missing. Friends and family are preparing to pay tribute to fallen police officers tomorrow. Brock Anderson has the details.
6: National Police Remembrance Day is held every year on the 29th of September. For Australia to remember and honour officers who died while on duty or as a result of their service. 2026 is a significant milestone for the day, marking 20 years since the dedication of the Memorial Wall at the National Police Memorial in Canberra. 832 touchstones are engraved on the wall, each acknowledging the loss of a police officer. Four more names will be added to the wall at the National Service tomorrow afternoon.
2: Turning to sport, Panthers star Nathan Cleary is out of surgery and told fans on social media he'll be back after he suffered an ankle fracture in a hip drop tackle during yesterday's match. Penrith lost to Newcastle 22-14, sending the Knights through to their first grand final in 25 years. Knights coach Justin Holbrook says qualifying for the grand final feels unreal.
7: We want to make our community proud of Hunter Region, and for the boys to deliver that performance is... it's just awesome.
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0: Thank you very much to the newsroom. Let's update the weather for you. Currently in Katoomba, it is 8.6 degrees. I feel like temperature is 6.6. Let's have a look ahead to Tuesday. A minimum of four. We're going to get to a top of 18 tomorrow, and a nice sunny day. And for Springwood and Penrith, it is currently 17 degrees. Tomorrow for Springwood, we're going to get to a top of 22 with a sunny day. And for Penrith, we're going to get to a top of Get to a top of 24, a little bit of fog, then a nice sunny day. out at Lithgow. It is currently 9.7 degrees. And for Tuesday, we're going to get to a top of 19 with a minimum overnight of 2. Let's check out the traffic for you. Normanhurst on the M11 motorway, the North Connects at Pennant Hills Road exit. There's been a two-car crash there. And Old Northern Road just past Windsor Road at Balcombe Hills. There's been a bus breakdown there. One of two northbound lanes are closed. It all seems pretty good up here in the Blue Mountains. And there's track work tonight from 8:20 until tomorrow morning at 4 a.m. And again, tomorrow from 8:20 till the 30th of September at 4 a.m. Buses replacing trains between Lithgow and St. Mary's. And you're up to date with the news, the weather, the traffic and the transport right here on Radio Blue Mountains 89.1. You're with me, Steve, here for a little while longer. I'm going to play very shortly interview I did last week with Bronwyn Aoife from Swaggerland and play a couple of tracks. In the meantime, though, I've got a couple more to play for you before that. And first up, we're going to hear, I'm going to play a CD. Let me have a look. CD one. Press that button and press play, and hopefully you'll be able to hear the On and Ons with White Ships. Maybe not.

Okay. Oh. There we go. That's the problem. I forgot the fader, folks.

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Around the world in 8 dishes, from the South Indian dosa and Singapore laksa to the famous KFC, Katoomba Fried Chicken, 8 Things is showcasing mishmash's travels and experiences in kitchens around the planet. 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

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Then after that, you can hear Bronwyn.

0: Joining me now, I'd like to welcome Bronwyn Ether from Swaggerland to Radio Blue Mountains and Sounds from the Underground. Hello, Bronwyn, how are you?
1: I'm well, thanks, Steve.
0: That's
1: I'm
0: good.
1: well.
0: Thanks for joining us.
1: Oh, my pleasure. Thanks for inviting me.
0: It's all right. Now you've had an interesting and varied life throughout your, and your journey has led you to the rock. Into the music industry at this age stage of your life. Tell us about that.
1: It has been. A woman once said to me, if you haven't had seven careers in your life, you're doing something wrong. I didn't realize at the time that it might even apply to me. But I grew up in Tasmania in a small town, and I never really felt that I fitted. And so I think from my teenagers, I was trying to work out ways to escape from that. But being the eldest of five children, I'd learnt along the way that if I wanted to escape, I'd better have a strong foundation, because independence can only work out, or you can only find freedom if you've got a strong foundation.
0: Right.
1: So rather than go to art school, which I had been wanting to do, and I got in, I also got into university. And so I thought that's the way to build a
0: A
1: foundation
0: foundation, a
1: from.
0: so solid
1: Yeah.
0: foundation. Yep.
1: So I got out of Tasmania and went to university in Canberra.
0: In Canberra. What did you do in university?
1: It was the 70s, and it was very popular to study Asian studies, which I did.
0: Right.
1: Gough Whitlam had recommended everyone to do Asian studies. But very soon I discovered linguistics, and that became my principal focus for the next 40 or 50 years. So that was a very lucky find. I've always loved language, and I'd done English at school. And when I saw this word linguistics, I didn't know what it meant, but I knew it had something to do with the languages. And so it did. And we were very lucky at ANU, because there was a professor of linguistics there called Bob Dixon, and he was a pioneer of doing recorded field work on Indigenous languages in Australia, which was mind-blowing. I never thought that that was a possibility. And so he was very passionate about that, and his passion was contagious.
0: Right, yeah,
1: So.
0: and I think there should be more Asian languages taught in the schools. I don't know what they do these days, but I think it's because they're like Asia's. We're part of Asia pretty much, and
1: We
0: that's
1: are.
0: our near neighbours.
1: Indeed.
0: Yeah, I
1: If
0: mean we.
1: Tasmania, it's like Tasmania is to Australia as Australia is to Southeast Asia.
0: Yeah,
1: Like
0: that's
1: it's,
0: right. So I don't know. I mean, I was at school back in the 70s. I think we might have done Japanese, and that
1: Wow.
0: was probably about it. And I think we had a
1: Yeah.
0: choice of German and the rest of it.
1: Yeah.
0: But I
1: Well, I
0: think
1: did
0: it's
1: French at school, which was pretty common, and I did Indonesian

0: at university. But you know,
1: Right.
0: I wish I'd done Chinese.
1: Yeah.
0: That
1: So I think
0: would have been
1: something like
0: very
1: that would be.
0: useful.
1: Yeah, that's right. Especially now with our connections with China, it would make more sense, wouldn't it, to learn, to have our kids learning those sorts of languages.
0: Mind you, if I had, I might not have ended up in Arnhem Land. I think
1: No.
0: there was something about the focus I required was in linguistics, not in learning. You know, Mandarin is really highly complex with all the
1: Yeah,
0: characters.
1: yeah.
0: So, anyway, destiny called.
1: Yeah. So
0: There I was.
1: you spent about a decade in Arnhem Land. Tell us about that.
0: Yeah, I arrived when I was 22 and I left when I was 30, so it was a bit under.
1: Just under a decade.
0: It's all my 20s, really. And there were, and possibly still are, many languages that have never been recorded. And it was the burgeoning era of bilingual education. And so the Department of Education had started hiring linguists like me to go and understand and record the language, write them down, make a dictionary, write a grammar, so that there would be some material for the kids to read books from in school from kindergarten onwards. But you can't just do that out of thin air. The
1: No.
0: research has to be done first.
1: Yeah.
0: So I was caught up in that beautiful whirlwind. And
1: So
0: it lasted, and it ebbed and flowed according to government moods at the time. Sometimes it
1: okay.
0: would be funded, and sometimes it would be defunded. It depended on the bent of the government at the time.
1: Yeah, so that's another important area that needs to be addressed, I feel, is Indigenous languages. Oh, because once they die out, that's the end of it. They'll be
0: Yeah,
1: lost forever.
0: there have been a few exceptions to that, where they've revitalized the language. And I think many Indigenous people believe that it is always possible to revitalize a language as long as there are some notes, some knowledge, some belief and hope that that will happen. So we used to think that they would die out, and I've recently learnt that that's not what young Indigenous people believe. They
1: Oh, that's
0: believe that
1: good.
0: they can be awakened, is I think the term they use,
1: Oh,
0: which is
1: okay.
0: lovely.
1: Yeah, that's right. Yeah, as long
0: And I
1: as.
0: wouldn't argue with elders of the future, you know.
1: No, it's for sure. Yes, yeah, I think it's important that that is kept alive. And you've done your bit by documenting back in your day. So thank
0: A
1: you for
0: little
1: that.
0: bit. My heart is with the emerging elders because I think they'll show us the way
1: Yeah,
0: for
1: that's
0: sure.
1: right. Yeah. So what happened between in your 30s, between 30s and now?
0: In my 30s, I started to grow up. I spent 3 years in acting school. That was a passion of mine, always to be a performer. So after Arnhem Land, I m moved to Sydney, which was a big contrast and exactly what I needed. And I think I spent the rest of my 30s falling in love and having a baby and juggling careers and sort of growing up and working out what it was like to live in a city, which I loved. I went to listen to a lot of music bands in my 30s. Tried to get lots of acting work. You know, sometimes I was lucky, sometimes I wasn't.
1: Yep.
0: But by the end of my 30s, I knew something was going to shift
1: Right.
0: because some things had worked out and some things hadn't.
1: So that's led you to your music career.
0: Through my 40s and 50s, I did different kinds of performance, part of a theatre company for a few years, and linguistics was always there. I started singing in a choir in my early 50s because I'd always loved to sing, but it was always like my second, the second string to my bow, I thought, because what I loved more than anything was performing.
1: Yep.
0: But in my 50s, I was so busy working, just paying the bills and keeping things going. Singing in a choir was all I could fit in, and that
1: Right.
0: was That was lovely. That was really empowering
1: Is there
0: to see.
1: anyone in particular that you've based your singing style on, or is anyone that's influenced you? Any female singers?
0: Oh, mostly female singers,
1: Yeah,
0: I'd say,
1: I'd imagine so.
0: from the early days. I think, apart from, I mean, when I was growing up, folk music was everywhere and I quite liked it. But when Abbey Road and the Beatles came out,
1: Yep.
0: it just exploded my
1: Oh,
0: mind. And then the
1: you're right
0: next
1: there.
0: album, yeah, exactly. And the next album I heard was Cream, and then another part of my brain exploded while I took in that beautiful guitar work. And oh, that trio was extraordinary.
1: Yeah, they were.
0: Yeah, I
1: The
0: studied voice.
1: sound the three people made was amazing.
0: Yeah, absolutely, absolutely. And then Janis Joplin hit me between the eyes, and I think a lot of that, a lot of what I loved by the time I left home was anything that was delivered with passion.
1: Right.
0: And of course, Janis Joplin was right there. And when I went to uni, it was things like David Bowie and Joni Mitchell, of course.
1: Of course.
0: My favorite singer-songwriter. And then later, Marianne Faithfull, her 1980
1: Yep.
0: album,
1: Broken English
0: Broken
1: is a
0: English, that
1: fabulous
0: just
1: album.
0: smashed us all. That was
1: Yeah.
0: beautiful. Patti Smith and her beautiful take on poetry and punk, that has stayed with me forever. So I think those kind of women, and more recently, Portishead and Björk and Missy Higgins and Ricky Lee Jones and Annie Lennox and Sade, all of those women who could pour heart and soul into the performance of their
1: Yeah,
0: music.
1: right. What about
0: That,
1: Chrissie Amphlett?
0: oh, absolutely
1: Yeah,
0: stunning. What a brilliant, brilliant woman. A performer, a songwriter, everything in one package.
1: that's
0: Just
1: right.
0: stunning.
1: Yeah,
0: Yeah.
1: I was lucky enough to see them a few times back in the 80s.
0: Yeah.
1: And we miss Chrissie a lot.
0: Yeah, she went far too early.
1: She did.
0: Really inspiring.
1: Yeah, for sure. What about your songwriting? I guess with your with the journey that you've had, you've got a lot of inspiration, particularly from the land and from
0: Yeah.
1: s landscapes and soundscapes and stuff. Is that where you get a lot of your inspiration from for your writing for your songs?
0: I've always thought a sense of place is important in a song. I was writing poems a long time before I wrote a song, or scribbling poems, really. I wasn't published in any way. But a sense of place was really important in the lyrics. And then I thought, and during COVID, I had so much time that I, for various reasons, began to create, use my linguistic knowledge from field recording and began to incorporate bird sounds and water sounds and the sounds of wind into my orchestrations. And that blew open a whole new door of atmospherics for me that, yeah, I think it was only then that people said, "Your songs are about the land." And perhaps they always had been, or perhaps this just underlined a lot of what my intention was with the lyrics.
1: Right, yeah.
0: Yeah.
1: Because on the latest Swaggerland album, at the start there on Stumble on Stone, you got that bird sort of noise at the start there, and at the end,
0: Yeah.
1: that's where I was.

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4: Yeah.
2: That's where I was getting to from the sounds of the land and stuff like that. Yeah.
4: Yeah, thanks for noticing that. I think a lot of that was influenced by a recent trip I'd had to Greece. I went there to do some poetry and write some songs, and I just ended up wandering from coast to coast, and the sound of the pebbles and the wind and the waves stayed with me and reminded me a lot of growing up and wandering in Tasmania and in Arnhem Land on the coast there too, where I lived for so many years. So I think in Stumble on Stone, it was important for me to capture that coastal sound of birds and wind and waves. It
2: definitely comes through.
4: Oh, yeah, thanks.
2: That's all right.
4: And, I mean, I noticed a lot of people, once I started listening to music that was recorded in 2024, 2025, a lot of people had begun to incorporate atmospherics into their songs. There were a couple of years there where songwriters were at home a lot, surrounded by birdsong or airplane noise or traffic noise, and it started to infiltrate into their music.
2: Yeah, it's interesting. But during that COVID lockdown period, people were saying that they could hear the birds and things like they hadn't more readily than what they had before when you had a lot of traffic and a lot of noise going on.
4: Yeah.
2: So it's interesting, isn't it?
4: It was a horrible period for some people. It was a kind of a blessing for me. I had so much time and I had so much I wanted to write about, and the gift of time, I was able to follow through on a lot of things that I'd been wondering about.
2: Tell us about I Am Magpie.
4: Oh, speaking of which, yeah.
2: That's a good segue.
4: Thank you. Very clever. I worked across the bridge in Chatswood for almost 20 years, and every morning I'd catch the train over to Chatswood and I'd cross the bridge, and almost every morning I'd think about what it must have been like in 1788 when William Dawes, the first linguist, the first astronomer, was there trying to capture the language of the Gadi people by day and watch the stars by night. And he'd always been a hero of me, being a linguist myself. And that image was so strong that I found myself opening up a story thinking of that. But how could I write about that without throwing myself in the middle? So my ancestors arrived on the Second Fleet, but I created a character called Eliza who somehow arrived on the First Fleet.
2: Right.
4: With a thirst to understand the language just as William Dawes had. And so I Am Magpie was born, a story about a single woman trying to work with women there on the headland, trying to understand the language, trying to assist, trying to understand what was happening in this colony, trying to make sense of the good, the bad, and the unknown. And so, yeah, I had enough time to write a lyric novel and then more time to create the music around it.
2: Yep, and that was released as an audiobook.
4: Yeah, it was. I tried to get it published, but I think it was probably too sensitive for a lot of publishers for a white woman to be writing about Indigenous language. And I was disappointed, but yeah, you know, it's a fair point. So I thought, well, I'll do what a lot of writers do. I'll self-publish. I had consulted with people in Eora about doing this, and I'd had permission from people, but that's not the same as a publisher taking a risk.
2: Yeah. And where could people find that if they want to listen to it?
4: It's on all the streaming sites as I Am Magpie. It's also on my website, bronwynetha.com. It's there in perpetuity, but it stays on the websites as long as people are listening for it. It's either as a two-part audio book or in 19-part episodes.
2: Right. Fabulous.
4: Yeah.
2: Sounds like
4: thanks
2: a great...
4: for asking.
2: That's all right. Let's talk about Swaggerland.
4: Yeah.
2: So how long has the band been together now?
4: The band as Swaggerland's only been together for a few years.
2: Yeah.
4: I've had a band since about 2017 with different songs trying to come through, trying to find the passion that I wanted in performance with a band. And it wasn't always easy finding the right people to play with me.
2: No.
4: I think I was probably quite demanding. I wanted drama in the rhythm section, and I wanted contrast and drama and passion in the guitars. And I wasn't an experienced songwriter, you understand. So some of the people that played with me were a lot more experienced than me. It wasn't always easy to communicate what I wanted. I was doing my best to communicate it. I had a strong vision of what I wanted, but I couldn't always find the right collaborators.
2: Right.
4: I just thought, oh, that's a bit much. That's a bit, I'm not playing floor toms. But in the end, I did find the right people. And I think that last album, Swaggerland, is a testament to their faith in my vision and my finally breaking through and realizing that I wasn't asking too much. I was just looking for the right people.
2: And they came along.
4: Yeah. Well, Paul Vassello was always there, a strong, passionate player who has been there since 2017 with a beautiful interpretation of any demo or song I took to him. But the rhythm section of Ruben Alexander on drums and Atmospherics himself, he got it immediately.
2: And he's fabulous, isn't he?
4: Oh, he just everything I was wanting was already there in him, it seemed, waiting to be expressed through whatever songs he was given. Beautiful interpreter of song. And when we play live now, we play with Mark Lynch, who is beautiful, strong bass player. From Joey's Coop, from Gin Palace. And I'd been looking for something as gutsy as Tracy Pugh. I'd always loved the rhythm section of Birthday Party.
2: Yeah.
4: So you see, it was a lot to ask a band who, you know, weren't getting paid and were just rehearsing in my lounge room. It was a lot to ask.
2: It's like going back to the 1960s.
4: Yeah.
2: Yeah, but band,
4: we got there in the end.
2: Yeah, you got the right people. The rhythm section is fabulous on the album. Who played bass on the album?
4: On the album is Chris Carapetta, a beautiful lyrical bass player.
2: Yeah.
4: Just beautiful. Yep.
2: And of course,
4: Yeah.
2: Paul is a fabulous slide guitarist.
4: He's extraordinary, you know. The more I play with him and listen to Australian music and music in general, the more I realize how unique he is. Like, I thought at first that playing with a slide guitar might make my music sound a bit old country, which is never what I wanted in my music. There's enough of that in Australia. I really wanted something genuinely country. I mean, genuinely Australian, not country, not old country, just Antipodean, something that didn't derive from Nashville in
2: Yeah,
4: any
2: that's
4: way or
2: right. Yeah.
4: another.
2: It's like
4: So I was,
2: a homegrown sort of sound.
4: yeah,
2: Yeah,
4: absolutely,
2: yeah.
4: something to match our novels and poetry.
2: Yeah.
4: And there's already a lot of it, and I wanted to be part of that. But there was a new breed of alt country that was getting played in every corner pub in town, and I can understand why. It's easy to listen to. It's nostalgic. It's comforting. But it was never what I wanted
2: Yeah, it wasn't
4: to
2: your
4: hear,
2: vision.
4: and it wasn't what I wanted to write.
2: No.
4: Yeah.
2: Yep. So,
4: But back to Paul Varcello, he's the way he plays slide guitar. He plays slide in various open tunings, but he plays chords around the slide. So it's unique. And every year he creates even more unique sounds. And the longer we play together, I think he really is the signature sound of the Swaggerland band. The
2: He's
4: rhythm
2: worked.
4: section is what we needed,
2: Yeah,
4: but the guitar sound is completely
2: is
4: unique.
2: the basis of the building blocks for the sound.
4: And all I have to do in that is, I mean, they're so supportive as a band, and I can just sing my heart out,
2: And
4: and
2: play your
4: they interpret
2: guitar.
4: my songs beautifully and play my guitar and your keys, and
2: Because
4: occasionally the harmonica.
2: you play keyboards on the album too, don't you?
4: Yeah, I do. At one point, when I wasn't playing as much guitar, Paul said it'd be great if you could play keys. It would just give everything a solid foundation because, as you probably know, slide guitar is like a fretless instrument. And if you don't have something holding that down, at that stage we were still looking for our rhythm section. I think as we move forward, the keys won't be needed as much because the rhythm section covers a lot of that solid ground.
2: It's a little bit of I get a little bit of psychedelia in your in there the sound as well.
4: Yeah,
2: So
4: I
2: that's
4: think we
2: another sort of
4: gradually.
2: so that was another sort of area that you were trying to move the music into.
4: I think so. It started off, with my songwriting, I'm sometimes attracted to archetypes, you know, the psychology of archetypes, different characters rather than me. I mean, the older you get, the less you really want to write about yourself. I hope. I mean, you do it all. You write about yourself at first and then you grow out of that. And it's quite attractive to me to think of psychological archetypes because there's a reality to them. There's a character in all of them. And through that, and as I began to make videos for our songs, and as Paul and I found a few new pedals to attract to our guitar sounds, I think all of those things added up to a kind of psych sound. The stories and characters in the songs suggested it, which might have suggested to Paul to pull on a certain pedal to add to his slide guitar, which might have suggested to me to add a certain swirliness to a video I made for for a YouTube clip or something. So I think it all kind of swirled together in just in the last probably 3 years towards that. And I think it's characteristic of Paul's guitar sound too.
2: It sounds great. What's it looking like for the future for Swaggerland? Have we got any new music we can look forward to?
4: Oh, I hope so. I hope so, Steve. I've written a few new tracks for the next one. I'm already calling this next album Swaggerland Heart
2: Okay.
4: because I think there was a bit of an apocalyptic feel about the last one. There was a bit of pain and panic and hurt and yearning in the last album, all of which was, I think, came out of post-pandemic
2: I was going to say that.
4: songwriting. And I would really like, as I get older, to embrace the compassion of life more. So I've written a couple already, and I'm researching a few more. The plan is to be rehearsing our new songs next year, let them grow. I'm one of those, to some, an annoying songwriter because I work out the whole song first, the key, the chords, the chart, and then I make a demo. And then I take it usually to Paul first and work it out with him if he has anything to add. And then I take it to the rest of the band and open it up then for whatever they'd like. But I don't take three chords and half a verse to a band, as some bands do, and it works out beautifully. But
2: But
4: I
2: that's not how
4: guess
2: you work.
4: it's not how I work. I
2: No.
4: guess because I'm primarily a writer, I envisage a whole thing first, and I hope I'm getting better and better and better at opening up enough space for everyone else's
2: Has to
4: vision
2: fit in.
4: to find space in there. And I think it's working out.
2: It sounds, well, the album's fantastic. I really enjoy it. I've been playing it
4: Thank
2: on the
4: you.
2: show, the Stumbling Stone effect. I played El Nino the other week.
4: Thank you so much. I'm really grateful for that. It's
2: That's all
4: not
2: right.
4: an easy thing to get radio play, and yet it is such an important aspect of getting out there these
2: Yeah, well,
4: days.
2: hopefully people hear it
4: Thank you.
2: and enjoy your music.
4: Thank you. Well, we hope we'll have another Swaggerland album in 2028. That's the plan at the
2: Right.
4: moment.
2: Oh, that'd be good.
4: I've got a couple more live shows coming this year. The
2: That's
4: magic
2: good.
4: of live performance
2: Keeps you going.
4: keeps us going very
2: So
4: much.
2: you got one coming up on October the 8th, I think, from memory.
4: We've got one at Mixtape on
2: Mixtape,
4: October
2: yep.
4: the 8th
2: Down there in Marrickville.
4: with the brilliant Jamie Hutchings and
2: Oh,
4: his
2: yeah.
4: one of his bands called Infinity Broke.
2: Right.
4: Very much looking forward to supporting Infinity Broke. And then we've got another one with Hahn in 10 days later at the Golden Barley in
2: Oh, yeah.
4: Enmore. So
2: In
4: another
2: more.
4: couple of local shows.
2: Yeah, that's great. All right,
4: Building.
2: Bronwyn. Thanks for joining us today. We'll like to, I usually like to, when I speak to someone, have a play out song. What would you like to me to play from Swaggerland as our play out song?
4: What kind of day is it out there today in the mountains?
2: Today it's a little bit overcast, but it's not too cold.
4: Maybe we could play the only kind of gentle one on the album. What about Luminous Days?
2: Luminous Days. Fantastic. What a great choice. We'll play
4: Thank you
2: that.
4: so much for your great questions. It's
2: That's all right.
4: lovely. It's lovely to be able to talk about music with someone who loves music. Thanks.
2: Thanks for joining us, Bronwyn, and hopefully we'll chat again in the future.
4: I'd love that, Steve. Thanks again.
2: Thank
4: Bye.
2: you. Bye.

0: There's always one record, the one you played the night everything changed, or the one that was playing when nothing needed to. 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

All right, some live echo in the Bunnymen until I hit the desk and bumped the record. That was off the Live in Liverpool, Lips Like Sugar. Pretty Schemes before that from Crystal Set, and Ups and Downs with The Earth Still Spinning. And tune in next Monday from 4 p.m. as I'll be interviewed Greg Atkinson on the weekend, and I'll be playing that for you next week on the show. And we delve into the new EP, Radio Is Dead. All right, got another couple of records to play for you. This is an extended Sounds from the Underground this evening with the special interview with Bronwyn. So no round ball roundup this week. There's nothing much to talk about anyways, only friendly internationals. We'll be back to normal maybe next week or the week after with round ball roundup. In the meantime, I'll try not to bump the new table. We are going to listen to the Blue Tones with a new Athens. If all goes well, and it is. Shout out to Ed Peters from the Autumn Hearts listening up in Newcastle. Hope you've had a great day, Ed. The Blue Tones with a new Athens. If all goes well, and it is. Shout out to Ed Peters from the Autumn Hearts listening up in Newcastle. Hope you've had a great

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That was the fabulous Teenage Fan Club. With Foreign Land off their previous album. They got a new one out. Play a couple of tracks off that Sunday morning on the Sunday View. And before that we heard Ashley Naylor. That was Foreign Land, by the way. And before that we had Ashley Naylor with his new single, Racing Time. That was part one. Let's have a listen to some Spoon with Held. Coming up after seven in Studio B will be Void Signal. Thank you for joining me.

That was Spoon Withheld off their album. What was it called? Lucifer's Sofa. Alrighty. Just about ready to... Just about ready to hand over to the Void Signal team. They'll be over in Studio B tonight as I'm bumbling my way through this one. We're going to listen to the On and Ons, then the Aints to take us out. The track we're going to hear is called Ride a Wave.

0: So when it's 7 o'clock, I'll switch over to you guys from here.
1: So, I think that's yours. Because we can
0: hear
1: CRN over there.
0: Yeah, CRN's playing over there.
1: Yeah.
0: But, hang on. Oh, yeah. It's finished.
1: We'll see you when you come over.

It's in the Ants of Auto Cannibalism. You can't please everybody. This will take us up to 7 o'clock. Then we'll switch over to Void Signal, Vadifus, Robert Frost and the team. Thank you for joining me this evening. I'll be back next week. Don't forget to tune in next week. I have an interview with Greg Atkinson from Ups and Downs.

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1: 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Hello, this is Bronwyn Logan with Community Notice Board. The Blue Mountains Historical Society monthly meeting will be on Saturday the 3rd at 10:30 at their rooms at 99 Blaxland Road, Wentworth Falls. The guest will be Kate O'Neill, Chair of Woodford Academy Management Committee, who will speak on the social history of Hazelbrook and Woodford. Morning tea is available from 10. For more information, go to bluemountainshistory.com. The annual Lura Gardens Festival is on from Friday the 2nd to Monday the 5th of October. A $40 ticket gives admittance to all gardens, with a $20 to three gardens or $10 a single. 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The Blackheath Theatre Company will have an information session for their 2027 programme on Saturday the 10th of October at 4 in the Bates Hall, 41 Gardner Street, Blackheath. New members are needed and welcome. 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The Rural Fire Service reminds Blue Mountains residents that it is time to prepare for the bushfire season. 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The Katoomba Old Library Monthly Market is a vibrant place to discover artists, creatives and recyclers who are selling genuine, high-quality homemade creations. The next market with live music is on Saturday the 3rd of October at 9:30 in the Tibby Whalen Hall of Katoomba Civic Centre in Katoomba Street. 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

0: 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I'm Atavus, you're Max Robert Frost, and you are Dungeon Master Most Ominous Mystic. Hello, everybody.
1: Good evening. Hello.
2: But wait.
0: Well, wait. Hold on. Before we get into all that, what is today?
2: Today is Naomi Day.
0: Today is Naomi Day.
2: Yay.
0: But I didn't introduce Naomi, did I?
2: No.
0: Naomi could not join us. We have an official statement, however, to all those who may be disappointed.
2: We do have an official statement.
0: And what is that official statement from Naomi?
2: Official statement from Naomi Oliver. To whom it may concern, I, definitely the actual real Naomi who is writing this, express much gratitude to the Blue Mountains Void Observance League and its mighty propaganda department, Wovenai, for its efforts in this incredible physical release of my recorded work, Dream Transcriptions. I have definitely personally seen the physical release and I'm so thrilled by it. I have made holographic stickers.
0: Indeed.
2: They are die-cut stickers and feature a scanned image, part of a series of scanned CDs that adorn the album cover. They are great! Exclamation mark.
0: This is true.
2: Robert has one stuck on their fridge. Also true. They can be acquired through my Bandcamp, or you can pick one up at the Vacuous Ritual on 10 October. And this part's to be chanted in unison.
1: All hail, mighty summoner in chief, Atavus Infectum. All hail, nothing. All hail, mighty summoner chief, Atavus Infectum. All hail, nothing. All hail, mighty summoner in chief, Atavus Infectum. All hail, nothing.
0: That's lovely.
2: Just a delightful statement.
0: That sounds like exactly something Naomi would write.
2: It's almost
0: like they're here with us.
2: Yeah.
0: Well, look, even irregardless.
2: Irregardless.
0: Irregardless of...
2: And notwithstanding.
0: Irregardless and notwithstanding Naomi's unpresence on this night, it remains Naomi Day.
2: It remains Naomi Day.
0: And it is Naomi Day, obviously, because her album came out today, Dream Transcriptions, which you may have picked up from the official message. The first two tracks that we played were Woodgrain and Geokinesis. My God, what an album.
2: I love it so much.
0: Me too.
2: It's amazing. And I am both sad that Naomi is not joining us this evening, so I can't gush at Naomi personally about it and ask many, many questions that I have in relation to the process, in relation to the inspiration, and just like all of it. But I also am aware that me doing so, to the degree which I am inclined to, would be very embarrassing. So,
0: for who?
2: For everyone involved.
0: I don't think so. I think it'd be quite informative. It is my intention.
2: Well, I'm still going to do it.
0: Yeah, exactly.
2: Yeah,
0: exactly.
2: And Naomi can listen to it or not listen to it later, or you know, if Naomi is listening now, but it's like I've been trying to process exactly how to describe my response to the album, and I came to that it almost sounds like music, and like
0: almost
2: I mean this in an interesting way, like. It because like to me it brings to mind like liminal spaces and stuff like you know this idea of like places that are in between and are also uncanny and do not exist in the way that we ordinarily understand existence and I feel like that's what this album from Naomi does, is that it you both feel like you're listening to music and also you're like, wait a minute, this is not quite what I expect, or something like that. Like, and the album title Dream Transcriptions feels exactly like that.
0: Yeah, yeah.
2: Like it feels like what your brain would conjure up as, oh yeah, this is what music sounds like, in the same way that that's what a tree looks like in a dream or something. Mm, you know, yeah. It's like just this really like ambiguous, amorphic, like, but so beautiful in the way that like things in a dream, only things in a dream can be, you know.
0: Yeah. I agree. The plan for tonight, Naomi Day, is to play through the album in full. We will also be playing a live set that Naomi did a few months ago, and a few tracks that she has indicated were influential on her as she was developing the album. The goal is for all things on this show to be Naomi related.
2: Mm-hmm.
0: So, listener, as you're listening through the album, keep in mind what the wizard has said. You know, if you have any thoughts or opinions, how do people get in touch with us?
2: They can text us. People can call us through Instagram as well, if they
0: want to. Yeah, send us a message.
2: Send us a message on the Instagram, instantaneous telegrams.
0: Yeah, send us if you have any thoughts or reflections that you wish to share regarding the album, send us a message on the instantaneous telegram, and we'll read them live on air. And if no one does, we'll make it up and pretend like people did. So you're never going to
2: make it up. We'll wink.
0: You'll never know. We could read any number of things and pretend that they're real. Or they could be real.
2: Or they will be real. They'll still be real.
0: They will be real. But they'll be real because, forget it. Let's just play the album. But before we do that, Harvey Norman.
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3: And we're back. So that was Ascent and the Fall. Two separate tracks from Dream Transcriptions by Naomi Oliver. It's Naomi Day here on Void Signal. It's Naomi Day here on Void Signal. You're here with me, Atavus Infectum.
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3: And we're back. 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Two separate tracks from Dream Transcriptions by Naomi Oliver. It's Naomi Day here on Void Signal. It's Naomi Day here on Void Signal. You're here with me, Adam.

0: thought it'd be great to talk a little bit about Naomi's practice, like, because Naomi is a multidisciplinary artist. Like, I can't remember the words Naomi uses around that, but like, Naomi's like primarily a glitch artist as well, like working with like glitch media in like various forms. So to produce like graphic media, like video work is one thing Naomi does a lot of.
1: Like sort of data moshing type
0: yeah,
1: stuff?
0: Yeah, like data moshing. Well, I was talking to Naomi about like a process for video work, and like I was like, what do you use to do this? I use this thing, and then I run it through this thing, and then I run it through this thing. So it's often like finding media that's already glitched and then glitching it more and then glitching it more. And then, so some of the data moshing thing is like, you know, corrupting files and stuff. But yeah, I think it's like, I don't know, just fascinating that process as well. But also that sort of practice of finding things and then transforming them also informs other areas of Naomi's work. Like one thing that Naomi's been doing a bit of like over the last couple of years is like collage work and stuff. And there was this amazing covered area in Springwood that Naomi collaborated with some students on to.
1: Oh, do you mean the little park?
0: Yeah, the parklet
1: thing,
0: the parklet
1: that you were droning in.
0: Yeah, we did a drone to farewell the parklet a couple of months ago.
1: That was cool.
0: Yeah, that was
1: so
0: great.
1: For listeners, it's one of those, you know how occasionally councils will decide to activate a, like they'll take a car park space and turn it into a little seating area with like tables and chairs and stuff. So that kind of thing.
0: And oh, the good citizens of Springwood complained about the loss of that car space.
1: Did they?
0: To no end. It was classic Mountains Facebook. It was, yeah.
1: Wow.
0: Yeah. But that was, decorated with like, you know, like magazine cutouts or like magazine, like your like, I'm gonna call them like your mummy magazines or whatever, like the one like,
1: oh, like New Idea.
0: Yeah, well, not New Idea. I can't remember the name of the
1: Women's Weekly.
0: That there's one that I can't remember the name of that I really want to like, just like delightful trash magazines, but like
1: okay.
0: Yes.
1: Okay. I feel like New Ideas. Well, no, in the, I'm a bit of an aficionado of this.
0: Not your gossip really. Mags.
1: Like, oh, is that different?
0: Yeah, yeah.
1: Oh, okay. All right.
0: Anyway, pictures cut out from things like that and like adorning this and just like things like that, like it brought to mind such a specific Australia to me in a way. And like this is something that Naomi's work does, and like, you know, I want to get into that for 12 Midnight with George's video for that, but like Naomi's work brings to mind such a different view of Australia and such a different view of the mountains that feels so nostalgic to me in a really like incredible way that I don't see represented anywhere else. Like it's using like cut up media from things that like speak to me personally about what felt meaningful to me, and I don't even sort of realize it until I see it represented in Naomi's work. Like,
1: yeah. What do you mean about I'm interested in the thing that you were saying about what do you see as being mountainsy about her work?
0: Yeah, like this is a really interesting thing because like I don't think it's physically possible to live in the mountains and not respond to it in some way in your work.
1: I definitely agree with that.
0: Like, and I've been thinking about this with Naomi's work in particular, and it's a thing that I would like to have a bit more of a chat to Naomi about and sort of find out more about, like, specifically how Naomi feels informed by it. I found a couple of weeks ago

0: a zine, Zine West, from 2015, that had, and I did not remember this, but had work by Naomi on the front cover, and it was a work that was a processed image of transiting through Parramatta train station.
1: Okay. You know,
0: and it was like a digitally glitched image of that, and like at the time Naomi was living in the mountains and made a work about traveling to Parramatta, and I was living in Parramatta or Harris Park and made a work about leaving Parramatta to move up to the mountains that was in the back of that same zine, which was,
2: oh really, that's what the interesting hell?
0: But yeah, like, but in that way of this work, like Naomi's work for that was talking about place in this idea of like transiting and place being a transitory thing in a way. It wasn't about being in that place. It was about the experience of arriving / departing that place. And I think with Naomi's work, the way I feel like the mountains is within it is within this like softness in the approach to glitch of it. And something that I see in Naomi's work and in the glitch work and things like that is it's colorful. Love that. It's got like pixelation in it. Love that. Like it's got all of these things that like to some degree people think of as like antithetical to the mountains, the experience. But to me, a part of the mountains experience as well. Like the mountains has scale and like suddenness to it, and also like color to it that is so unexpected and jarring sometimes,
2: but also granular detail. And I feel like I feel like that is one of the things that you get from living in the mountains that you don't get when you visit, is that sense of granularity, you know, like that effectively those I guess I'm trying to mentally draw a connection in my mind between the concept of digital pixelation and the sort of thing that you're describing. And I think that the idea, in my mind anyway, it's coming to all those vast landscapes that you see when you step out to a lookout, or, you know, when you look out over, you know, the valleys. They're all made up of these individual tiny moments that are quite granular, and when you actually live here, you tend to engage with those more than you do the landscapes.
0: Yeah.
2: So maybe that's something.
0: Well, yeah, like and that, yes, absolutely. Like one image that came to mind when I was first listening to this album, and I can't remember which track it was, unfortunately, was like. So one time I was walking down this track in like just near my home, and it was cicada season, right? So you got all of that like noise going on, and like that's huge and overwhelming and everything like that. And I looked down at the ground, and there was like, you know, at a certain point in cicada season, the ground is like littered with dead cicadas.
2: Yeah.
0: There's like a dead cicada on the ground and a bunch of ants like crawling into it and like eating it, you know? And like that image came to mind for me.
2: That's interesting. Yeah, I can kind of see that too. One of the things, slight tangent of what you're saying, one of the things that I, well, yeah, it's based on what you're saying. One of the things that I find really interesting about this album is that, Naomi's practice is very digital. It's very digital. It's couched in digital culture, like her practice.
0: Yeah.
2: Like very squarely. And there was and I was listening to it back, and my natural, my interest as a listener, and I think this is reflected in terms of my own stuff and, you know, the stuff I'm interested for Woven Eye and all that sort of stuff is very much in the natural world, which is often considered to be two ends of a spectrum. But when I listen, like, it's clear that there is like that glitch characteristic that is carried across from her visual work is present in this music, but you don't feel it. No. And that thing that you were saying about it being very soft, it's like, you know, when you listen to like noise music that is very deliberately cut up very dramatically, and the digital nature of it is like put right at the front. There's none of that in this release. And I do find that really interesting.
0: And just to challenge a mindset thing here, like, digital is not unnatural. Like, digital media is not a thing that is separate from the real world. You know, these are things that exist in the real world, just not always in a physical sense until they're extracted from it.
2: And yeah, we've had that. We've had this conversation.
0: Yeah,
2: before.
0: Like, electricity is not unnatural. Like, Naomi is one of the, like, is a person for whom like expression happens in a digital format. Naomi is extremely expressive with digital media. Like, you know, one of those people to whom this, like, you know, basic cyborg. You know, like a person.
2: Yeah.
0: And, you know, because like I feel like that with my electronic instruments or whatever. They're an extension of who I am. Like, they're an extension of your body. And like, I think with Naomi's practice, it's like these digital media is an extension of Naomi's like selfhood.
2: I think that's a great comment to end on. So we're going to keep going this track, and we're going to play another two tracks. We're going to play Bestiary and Long Gone. Then we'll have some words from our sponsors, and then we'll be back.

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3: And we are back. Hello, everybody. Hello. Void Signal, RBM. Wait, speak up again.
4: Hi.
3: Wait, say again.
4: That one.
3: Yeah. Yeah, that's yes. Better.
4: Hello.
3: That's nice. So, yes, that was Bestiary and Long Gone from Dream Transcriptions by Naomi Oliver.
4: That Long
3: Gone. WEP002.
4: Oh, yeah, our second Wep. Woven Eye.
3: Yep. I know you love that.
4: I love that. It's great. It's perfect.
3: Second Woven Eye release.
4: No, it's... Long Gone, hey, like that sort of feeling
3: wobbly,
4: like, that wobbly denseness to it, right? Mm. You were describing it as wetness. We're going to talk.
3: I didn't describe it as wetness.
4: That wet ambient. That.
3: Oh, so yeah, so we Robert and I over the weekend coined a new genre. It's called wet ambient.
4: Yeah.
3: What else did we decide about it?
4: It's what we're going to go play in Damp Cave.
3: Oh, that's right. Yeah, because we found.
5: Can you describe wet ambient?
3: It's very damp. Slushy. Squelchy.
4: Squishy. Yeah.
3: You know what it is? It's bubbly. Like, you know, it just like has that sort of like slurpy quality to it.
4: But I would also put Long Gone in.
3: You think that's wet ambient?
4: Well, it sounds like you're underwater in it.
3: That's definitely true.
4: Yeah.
3: I think it's. I'm going to go out on a limb and I'm going to say it's proto-wet ambient.
4: Oh, so it's cooler than wet ambient.
3: Yeah, so yeah. It's wet ambient before wet ambient existed.
4: Yeah, yeah. But that song, like, it feels to me like so much like, you know, the way your brain feels in a dream.
3: Totally. That sense of feeling underwater, it's a very common thing in a dream state to sort of feel like your body is not reacting with the same elasticity or whatever that you would have in the real world. And, you know, that feeling you get underwater where your movements are very slow and delayed because of the, you know, some physics thing.
4: I just remembered that I had like a lucid dream with George who did the video clip that we'll talk about in a little bit.
3: Where he was in, they were in the dream?
4: Yeah. That was this morning.
3: Okay.
4: Do you
3: want to talk about this on the radio or?
4: Well, I'm just struggling to recollect it.
3: Well, while you're doing that, we do have some comments from listeners.
4: Oh, yeah.
3: Do we want to go through a few of those?
4: Listeners knew what I was talking about with the very specific Australian magazine references.
3: Okay, what have we got?
4: And came back and said it was Take Five magazine and That's Life. Yes, those are absolutely the two magazines that I was thinking of. Thank you so much, dear listener, for letting us know what those were. And also, our listeners commented. So thank Naomi very kindly for the official statement, and also commented that the chant, the unison chant at the end, was very profound, and we did have a request for that to be chanted each week.
3: Each week, okay. Well, maybe we can do it as part of. I mean, I support it. All hail me.
4: Yes,
3: you know, I'm always down for that.
4: Unsurprised.
3: It only makes sense. Yeah.
4: And also just wanted to give a special shout out to Naomi's mum as well.
3: Nice. We shall continue as we make our way through dream transcription. So I think I might actually play the last three tracks back to back. After that, we'll have some words from our supporters. And we're also going to play a live set that we recorded at one of the prior Vacuous Rituals. I think the third after that. So sit back and enjoy the rest of Dream Transcriptions by Naomi Oliver. Woo.

0: And we are back.
1: Yay.
0: It's all done. That was it. That was Dream Transcriptions by Naomi Oliver.
1: It's beautiful.
0: Reflections, thoughts, other than the ones you've already shared?
1: Like, it's an album that I feel like has just progressively tunneled slash and continues to tunnel into my subconscious. And I think one of the first times I saw Naomi perform, I shared with her afterwards that it felt like listening to her performance and the accompanying visuals. So often Naomi's live performances are accompanied by visuals that she prepares for it as well. Mm. That the experience felt like it was awaking memories that were like somewhere at the edge of remembering for me, but like also maybe they were never there, you know? It's like remembering things that never quite happened.
0: No, totally.
1: Almost.
0: Totally. But,
1: yeah, just such a beautiful album. And
0: it is beautiful. Your
1: reflection as well.
0: I'm really proud of Naomi, and it feels like a weird thing to say, but I'm really proud of it. I think it's a really amazing album, and I'm also really proud of us for doing something cool to support local artist. Like Naomi,
1: I've said before, Naomi's one of my heroes, and like it's true. Like Naomi's work and approach to work, I think, like, is something just so novel and incredible and beautiful and like just delightfully strange as well. There's something so magnificently uncanny about.
0: Uncanny is a perfect word.
1: Yeah.
0: Yeah.
1: I did want to read something. So a friend of Naomi's and my own, George Tillianakis, made a couple of three video clips to that last track, 12 Midnight. Yeah, they're beautiful. And George actually wrote something about the video, and also captures something about the song as well that I think is beautiful, and love to read it.
0: Yeah.
1: Now. Okay. If I can.
0: Absolutely.
1: With your permission.
0: Yeah, you have my permission.
1: Thank you.
0: Actually, no. No, it's fine. Go.
1: Okay. So,
0: Okay, go.
1: Okay. Video clip by George Tillianakis, 12 Midnight Lux. It's now on YouTube and on Instagram. There are three videos, Lux, Nox, and Umbra. Videos by George Tillianakis will be released weekly. So the first one, Lux, has been uploaded today.
0: Light?
1: Light, yes.
0: Light, dark, shadow.
1: Yes.
0: Yeah.
1: Naomi Oliver's 12 Midnight evokes wonder, mystery, and a profound connection to the ethereal, metaphysical, and intangible. To accompany the track, I created three distinct videos, Lux, Nox, and Umbra. 12 Midnight features an Australian male voice reciting various domestic time zones. For me, vintage Australian broadcasting voices often conjure images of a dry, sun-drenched landscape. Responding to this imagery, I filmed portions of the first video, Lux, on the unceded lands of the Darug people, capturing their expansive blue skies and magnificent green trees. Much like the light and energy vibrating through Naomi's music, Lux travels through this physical landscape, deeply rooted in the earth. The next two videos explore the unseen dimensions of this environment. Nox presents a visual negative of the Darug landscape, while Umbra captures the unperceivable, untouchable energy that resides within it. Visually, Nox and Umbra embody the abstract, shifting textures of Naomi's music. And that's by George Tillianakis. The video itself, and I would thoroughly recommend people go watch it because it's beautiful. You have the voice in the song saying, "It's 12 midnight," and then what you're looking at after some initial sort of flickering in the video is in this beautiful open blue sky. And you're then wandering through that and then wandering around Darug land, but sort of urban but strange urban areas, and it's a beautiful sunny day in it. And then you suddenly realize, wait a minute, none of this make sense. Like, you know, the geometry of these spaces don't quite make sense. Or like, and then you realize there's no people here. And it so perfectly captures that idea of, being in a dream.
0: It's a beautiful video. I'm really looking forward to seeing the other two. So I think the first one came out today. Next one's going to be out next week. And then there'll be a third the following week. All very exciting. Before we move on to Extinction. Extinction Event. Yeah, we're quickly going to do League Business. Keeping with the Naomi theme, I do want to say, so for those of you who are interested, Dream Transcriptions is available as a digital album through Bandcamp, link in bio as ever, but we do highly recommend the physical. It's beautiful, and we're very proud of it. At this point, it's available through our website, also link in bio, but we will hopefully be stocking it at a few different Mountains record stores. We're still working out the distribution, but hopefully Hat Hill Records and Velvet Fog in Katoomba. So that's exciting. And obviously, we will have copies on the 10th of October, which is Vacuous Ritual 6. And I discovered yesterday also happens to be CD Store Day.
1: I saw that. Yeah. I saw that it was CD Store Day.
0: Which That's is very cool.
1: Delightful.
0: We love CD Store Day.
1: We do.
0: The Superior Store Day.
1: Superior Store Day.
0: Come down. Tickets to Vacuous Ritual are available where?
1: In bio.
0: In bio. Where else would they be? You fools. So that's going to be amazing. JW Patton, Naomi, obviously, Bacchus Harsh, Vi Aisling and Katie Bird, and the Grey Men.
1: Mm.
0: Crazy. Crazy times.
1: It's going to be huge.
0: It is going to be huge.
1: I didn't say that with enough emphasis. with enough grandeur.
0: It's
1: going to be huge.
0: It's going to be absolutely massive.
1: It's going to be massive.
0: I'm really excited about it, as you can tell by the tone of my voice. Yeah. The other thing to say is that next weekend, what's happening next weekend? We're sort of skipping about in time a little bit. Well, is that okay?
1: I didn't play a League Sting, so are we in League Business?
0: Yeah.
1: Okay. Well,
0: oh, I'm sorry.
1: Sting.
0: Okay, Sting.
1: It's speaking of skipping around.

0: What was that?
1: I don't even really know. Actually,
0: that was really nice, yeah.
1: I think it was a recording of like some practicing I was doing with the setup I was working on.
0: But that's very nice. Well done.
1: Yep.
0: So, okay, we are now officially in league business. What's happening next weekend, Mystic?
2: Essence Festival.
0: Essence Festival is happening next weekend.
1: Woo!
0: And why is that important?
2: It's a good question.
1: Because it's an amazing collective of metal, noise, and experimental...
0: Various and sundry.
1: Yeah, yeah.
2: Possibly the best festival.
0: I agree.
2: It's my favorite, I think.
0: I mean, obviously we're bearing the lead. It's a big deal because Most Dominus Mystic is playing.
2: Woohoo!
0: Very exciting. What day are you playing?
2: Saturday evening.
0: Oh, nice.
2: Yeah.
0: Yes, very exciting. So the Mystic and I will be there. Atavus Jr. will be there.
1: Some other professors, Emmerich.
0: Yeah, oh, yeah. There's kind of
2: Deciduous Ancient Dream will be there.
0: Oh, fantastic! It's gonna be a really fun time. I assume tickets are still available. So if you are at a loss of what to do over the long weekend, a trip to our nation's capital is always in order.
1: Or cancel your other plans.
0: Or cancel your other plans, because they're probably crap.
1: Well, they don't have to be crap, but they might
0: But they probably are. Comparatively to going to Essence Festival, they're probably crap. Chances are. So that's going to be really fun. Do we have any other league business to talk about?
1: Superposition, stay tuned.
0: Oh, yeah, stay tuned, because at the end, I mean, we have talked about this publicly, at the end of November, we are going to be, there's been a whole, we haven't heard a lot from the home offices recently, I think.
1: Well, we've been keeping you out of the loop.
0: Oh.
1: Yes.
0: Right.
1: Yes, we've heard a lot from the home offices.
0: Oh.
1: The news is not good. Out of us.
0: Oh, okay.
1: So thought it best to surprise you on air.
0: Oh, good. Fantastic. Thank you so much.
1: We've been misfiling communiques from the home office.
0: Okay.
1: We've chosen to not bring it to your attention. And
0: except right now.
1: Except on right air. Now. Yeah, on air.
0: Okay, fantastic. So, well, maybe let's talk about this off air.
1: Okay.
0: Yeah.
1: But
0: I mean, they're idiots.
1: Well,
0: so
1: you keep telling them that. Well, that's you keep sending them messages unprompted, and they're assuming that those are replies to the messages. That
0: no, that's just sending. Me. That's just me saying you're idiots.
1: Yeah, no. We'll talk about it further off air. But needless to say, the act of repentant droning that we were planning to do at the end of November is feeling all the more necessary.
0: Well, see, the funny thing about it is, so for those listening, we've been told we need to drone for 24 hours, which we're going to be doing.
1: At least.
0: And the funny thing about it is that I know it was supposed to be an act of repentance. I'm looking forward to it.
1: Which is part of why
0: I'm telling them they're idiots, because it's like, if you're going to punish someone, you have to actually punish them. You can't give them something to do that's fun and interesting, you know?
1: Well, look, maybe.
0: You get what I'm saying?
1: I do.
0: Do you understand?
1: I do.
0: I'm right, aren't I?
1: I'll take it under advisement.
0: Okay, good. But yes, yeah, so that's, yeah, more detail on that later.
1: Yeah.
0: Do we have any other league business, or can we can push on?
1: Press on.
0: Press on.
1: Onwards.
0: Okay, so this is, Observance 13. I think we're, what are we up to now? We're in the 30s now. So this is Observance 13 Extinction Event by Naomi Oliver. This was recorded at Vacuous Ritual 3 at the Little Lost Bookshop earlier this year, 24th of January. Feels like so long ago.
1: It was.
0: We've done so many things since then.
1: We have.
0: But this has retained its glory, and we are going to listen to it now. So enjoy.

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3: And we're back. It's Void Signal.
4: That was such a smooth return to
3: air. I know.
4: You did not seem at all panicked.
3: No, I wasn't panicked at all. So what have we done since we last spoke to our lovely listeners? We've listened to Extinction Event, recorded at Vacuous Ritual.
4: Yeah, so that was such a great... So the one of the things the recording, the audio recording doesn't capture is the visuals that went along with that as well.
3: People can see photos of that on the Instagram if you if you scrub back a little bit. But yeah, that was amazing.
4: Yeah, that was the first time that we'd had projections in that space. Mm. And we've since... worked out a slightly different system for doing it, but the way we were projecting then was like from the front heading up. So it was like projected in this like skewed, like
3: it was
4: the space itself is already has interesting geometry with the slanted ceiling and everything like that, and so having the projection go at a strange angle and the sort of surreal sort of cut up and glitchy projection that Naomi was doing, just worked so well. It was so cool. It was such a great night.
3: It was cool. I feel like Naomi may be the artist that we've worked with the most on various different things.
4: Yeah.
3: Because they played on the radio. I feel like maybe they played a couple. Or maybe it is just this one. I don't know. Anyway.
4: Well, they did the one at the radio where they came in. I think that was the second live one that we had on the radio.
3: Yeah, it was. I think the Mystic was first.
4: No, well, third then, because
3: you were first.
4: I snagged that on a purposefully, as quickly as possible. I was like, damn it, I'm going to do that.
3: Yeah, that's right. Okay, so moving through, we have a few tracks that Naomi has sent us that I suppose representative of influence or helpful contextual information for the album. So we're going to run through a few of those in the last 20 minutes or so of the show, but before we do that, we are going to play one final Naomi track. Actually, maybe we'll keep that for the end. Keep that for the end. So the first track, I know nothing about Boards of Canada.
4: Same.
3: Except that everybody bloody loves Boards of Canada. Me, I'm bored of Boards of Canada.
4: No, you can't say that because know them.
3: I don't.
4: I'm
3: bored of hearing about them.
4: I'm willfully ignorant.
3: I'm sure they're amazing.
5: They're good.
4: Yeah.
3: Why are they good? Speak closer to the mic.
5: Please. Their music has that, it's part of that, like, Warp Records sort of Aphex Twin, like, era. But their music has, like, a nostalgic vibe to it. It's got a lot of, like, warbly, tapey sort of analog synth sort of vibe to it.
3: Okay.
5: Like, it's got nice melodies, it's cool sampling. It's got that digital, like, 12-bit emu sampler era. Mm. Like, if you're into that sort of stuff, it's pretty cool.
3: Okay.
5: They're not my favorite of that group of artists from that period of time. They have made some good music.
3: I got to say, I think the thing that I hear, the two contexts in which I hear about Boards of Canada are people talking about them a lot and just being talking about how amazing they are. And then the other context, like just in conversation, and then the other context is when someone's trying to sell you an effects pedal.
4: Mm.
3: Like, it's like, want that Boards of Canada sound? Yeah. Well, get this pedal. I'm like, okay,
4: they're a group that I know of as having a distinct sound.
3: Mm.
4: And last time Michael from Mono Eater came up and played the solo Devara set, that was just after Boards of Canada's last album had been released. Mm. And Michael was wearing a Boards of Canada shirt that our professors emeritus are all over.
3: I mean, several of them, yeah.
4: Our these Boards of Canada people. Mm.
3: Okay. And, well.
4: Yeah, I've
3: actually, yeah, I think Michael might have been. Yeah, Michael's definitely in there. Old Graham.
4: OG, yeah.
3: Yeah, there's a few of them.
4: Yeah, so people be loving the Boards of Canada.
3: People.
4: We're just, you and I.
3: We're just behind the times.
4: We're just behind the times.
3: Yeah. All right. Well, look, let's listen to this and,
4: judge for ourselves.
3: And judge for ourselves. We'll see how it goes. So this is Julie and Candy. From an album titled Geo Gaddy, which, just for my own interest, I'm going to... So when's this? 2002. It's pretty old.
4: You're old. I'm pretty old. Sorry.
3: It's not very nice.
4: It's not. You're not. Calling
3: I,
4: know,
3: I wasn't
4: you're
3: saying... It wasn't a value judgment. Okay. I wasn't saying, oh, this album's old. I hate it. Jesus.
4: So judgy about everything to do with Boards of Canada.
3: Yeah, we're going off air now. Okay. We'll deal with this off air. Oh, whoops. Oh, whoops.

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1: Station sponsors.
3: And we're back. What did we play? We played... Return to Bracken Glen by Lone Tapes. Quite beautiful.
4: Yeah.
3: From the UK.
4: Yeah.
3: Quite like that.
4: I love the cover of it as well, like that sort of damp glen
3: look. Yeah, and you, anytime someone does that image mirroring, like, I'm a sucker for that.
4: Yeah.
3: Like, it is just such an effective, but so simple. So for listeners, it's basically an image mirrored and chucked up against each other. It's such a simple effect, but it's so effective. I use it a lot. In cover design and stuff like that.
4: Yeah. And I think, like, in sort of that and the Boards of Canada, you can kind of hear, like, influences, like, electronic and acoustic kind of mashing together to kind of, it's a shame. It's unfortunate for us that Naomi's not here to sort of talk to those inspirations as well a bit more. But I think that, like,
3: there'll be just time.
4: Being able to hear it within those of the, like, and I think that track kind of talks to me a little bit about how, like, country informs, like, Naomi's work as well, like, that kind of texture. And hearing within, like, the Boards of Canada thing, like, the effects processing and things like that, like, you can kind of hear some similarities to some of the treatments that Naomi does, like the warbling and sort of, like, watery and glitchy, bitsy stuff.
3: You're right.
4: Yeah, interesting.
3: I feel like we're playing detective a little.
4: Yeah,
3: although we've been given all the clues.
4: We've been given all the clues we could possibly need, and we're still struggling.
3: And we're still like, what do you reckon about this?
4: We're playing Columbo here. Just one more question.
3: Stupid Columbo.
4: Meanwhile, the audience knows from the very beginning.
3: Yeah, yeah. Okay, so we've got another track that was sent to us by our friend Naomi, which is by another friend. Broken Chip, Mountains Luminary. So this track is called Through Old Windows, and we're excited because we actually know the cover is a picture of the Blue Mountains Lapidary Club, which is this very cute little hut in Bullaburra, and we were very excited to see it. Through Old Windows. Oh, no, my apologies.
4: Confession.
3: My apologies. Yes, it is Slow Confession. But which... No, Slow Confession is the album, but which track did she want us to play?
4: All of it.
3: Well, we don't have time for all of it.
4: Oh, play Through Old Windows then.
3: Okay, we're going to play Through Old Windows from the album Slow Confession. Enjoy.

0: All right,
1: we have come to the end of Void Signal Naomi Day.
2: Yay.
1: Any last minute thoughts that we want to share?
2: I just want to thank Naomi for being, like, Naomi, for trusting us.
1: Totally.
2: With the release and, for being awesome. Just generally being a rad person.
1: Yeah, agreed. We're very, very lucky to have Naomi and people like Naomi in the mountains. It's one of the things that makes it a great place to be.
2: Yeah, and like, you know, the mountains has a lot of artists in it, and a lot of different types of artists. A lot of, you know, when you live in a place, moving to the mountains, I kind of felt a lot like an outsider in some ways in the type of art that I make, like, you know, being an electronic musician and being like a noise musician and stuff, and like meeting Naomi and seeing Naomi's work and having other artists like Naomi in the mountains who make different work that, like, you know, is also... is beautiful and cool, and that you can admire in that way is great. It's just cool to have.
1: Agreed. Hard agree. Mm. All right. Thanks, everyone. While we pack up, we were just talking a little bit about Aphex Twin, specifically Ambient Works Volume 2. So while we pack up, we're going to play number 3, which I contend... and sounds like the Mystic Agrees is one of the most beautiful songs ever created. So we're going to play that, and we'll see you next week.
2: Bye.
1: Bye-bye.

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We just heard Matt Williamson with Deception, and before that, Jack Thompson reading Henry Lawson's poem, The Things We Dare Not Tell. We change temperature. Les Murray's poem, The Steel, is 7 minutes, and it is not a policy paper. It is family, work, and seven across the Community Radio Network. We just heard Matt Williamson with Deception, and before that, Jack Thompson reading Henry Lawson's poem, The Things We Dare Not Tell. We change temperature. Les Murray's poem, The

Joey DeFrancesco, organist. That was a posthumous release of a live performance in 2022. And there it was. It was just called One More Blues. Sounded a bit improvised. The album's called Live at Keystone Corner, a 2026 release. You're listening to some jazz, fairly bluesy jazz there, with Ross Williamson. I was saddened to learn of the death of the singer Cassandra Wilson. I have happy memories of hearing Cassandra perform in 2013 when she visited Australia, although she had in earlier years been to the Adelaide Cabaret Festival. She would sing standards, contemporary songs, as well as blues, country and folk. That sort of range made her a very interesting person. She would interpret songs by Joni Mitchell or Neil Young, Bob Dylan, Cyndi Lauper, and that was part of her appeal, I guess. Over the years, she collaborated

0: 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This is The Strange Brew Show and you're with Caroline C.P. Murphy and I'm coming to you live from our Studio A. Yes, it's finally finished and it's glorious to be in here with the gorgeous acoustic panels, this beautiful blonde timber that we have and the heating, new equipment, state-of-the-art equipment and fantastic Venetian blinds, graffiti painted by the Katoomba Surf Club. So you'll probably read all about that in forthcoming press. Anyway, let's do the weather. The weather is sunny and warming over the next 2 days. Down in Lithgowia, it's going to be 17 degrees. In Cape Town, clear with periodic clouds, 18 degrees. Springwood, sunny, 22, and the Riff, cloudy with a chance of meatballs and 23 degrees. If you want to go abseiling today, it's a perfect day for clifftop activities here in the Blue Mountains. Clear, sunny skies and zero chance of rain. Light breezes from the northeast at around 10 kilometers an hour. So, we're getting into that weather, the seasons to do a morning cliff descent, an afternoon canyon swim and a waterfall abseil. How good does that sound? And just a little traffic update. I want to let you know that the Great Western Highway in the Blue Mountains is perfectly fine. All the M's are fine, except Sydney Harbour Tunnel. Avoid it at all cost. There's a breakdown car and it's hugely heavy traffic conditions. And we all know what a beep feeling that is to be stuck in traffic on your way to work. Now, bear with me. I'm going to play you Skin Deep by the Stranglers. And I've got the new system. So hang on. Here we go.
1: The sunshine.
0: No, hang on. No, don't tell me. Here we go.

That was Queens of the Stone Age, and you're here on Radio Blue Mountains with me, CP Murphy. It's 7:18 a.m. on Tuesday, the 29th of September. It's a Yang Fire Horse Day. And let's hear from Lou Reed.

FLA. 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Shaved her legs and then he was a she. She says, hey babe, take a walk on the wild side.

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She says, hey babe, take a walk on the wild side. 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

0: It's 22 minutes past 7, and I would like to tell you a big shout out to you, big thank you, and welcome to the new Studio A at Radio Blue Mountains, and we'll be together for 90 minutes on this glorious, not too spicy, not too hot spring day in the Blue Mountains.
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0: This is Gary Newman and Tubuway Army. It's cold. 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
1: And welcome back to Strange Brew, and a big shout out to you in Bergen and up at Dungog. Thanks for listening. You're with Caroline C.P. Murphy on this glorious day, and I am now going to play you four truly mixed up, mashed up tracks that are in real Strange Brew flavour. It's going to be Benny Hill, then Foo Fighters, H.R. Puff and Stuff, and New Order, Blue Monday. Once I get everything, all the buttons organized, here we go.
2: You could hear the hoofbeats pound as they raced across the ground, and the clatter of the wheels as they spun round and round. And he galloped into Market Street, his badge upon his chest. His name was Ernie, and he drove the fastest milk cart in the West. Now Ernie loved a widow, a lady known as Sue. She lived all alone in Lily Lane at number 22. They said she was too good for him. She was haughty, proud and chic. But Ernie got his cocoa there 3 times every week. They called him Ernie.
3: Ernie!
2: And he drove the fastest milk cart in the West. She said she'd like to bathe in milk. He said, all right, sweetheart. And when he'd finished work one night, he loaded up the cart. He said, you want it pasteurized, cause pasteurized is best. She says, Ernie, I'll be happy if it comes up to me chest. That tickled old Ernie.
3: Ernie!
2: And he drove the fastest milk cart in the West.
3: Oh.
2: Now Ernie had a rival, an evil looking man, called Two-Ton Ted from Teddington, and he drove the baker's van. He tempted her with his treacle tarts and his tasty oatmeal bread, and when she seen the size of his hot meat pies, it very near turned her head. She nearly swooned at his macaroon, and he said, now if you treat me right, you'll have hot rolls every morning and crumpets every night. He knew once she sampled his layer cake, he'd have his wicked way, and all Ernie had to offer was a pint of milk a day. Poor Ernie!
3: Ernie!
2: And he drove the fastest milk cart in the West. One lunchtime, Ted saw Ernie's awesome cart outside her door. He drove him mad to find it was still there at 4:30. And as he leapt down from his van, off blood through his veins did course, and he went across to Ernie's cart, he didn't off kick his horse, whose name was Trigger.
3: Trigger!
2: And he pulled the fastest milk cart in the West. Now Ernie rushed out into the street, his gold top in his hand. He said, if you want to marry Susie, you fight for her like a man. Oh, why don't we play cards for her, he sneeringly replied. And just to make it interesting, we'll have a shilling on the side. Now Ernie dragged him from his van, and beneath the blazing sun, they stood there face to face, and Ted went for his bun. But Ernie was too quick, things didn't go the way Ted planned, and a strawberry-flavoured yoghurt sent it spinning from his hand. Now Sue, she ran between them, and tried to keep them apart. And Ernie pushed her aside, and a rock cake caught him underneath his heart. And he looked up in pain, surprise, and the concrete hardened crust of a stale pork pie caught him in the eye, and Ernie bit the dust. Poor Ernie!
3: Ernie!
2: And he drove the fastest milk cart in the West. Ernie was only 52. He didn't want to die. But now he's gone to make deliveries in that milk round in the sky, where the customers are angels and ferocious dogs are banned, and the milkman's life is full of fun in that fairy dairy land. But a woman's needs are manifold, and Sue, she married Ted. But strange things happened on their wedding night as they lay in their bed. Was that the trees a-rustling, or the hinges of the gate? Or Ernie's ghostly gold tops a-rattling in their crate? They won't forget Ernie.
3: Ernie!
2: And he drove the fastest milk cart in the West.
1: That was the legendary Benny Hill. I hope you enjoyed Ernie, the tribute to the milkman, the fastest milkman in the West. And this next band, Foo Fighters, it's one of their earliest tracks when they first started.

0: 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It'll be a few minutes, and then we'll get to XTC.
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4: 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And also Friday 23rd of October, 10 a.m. to 2 p.m. at Tibby Whalen Hall in Katoomba. 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And that concludes the Blue Mountain City Council notices for the 28th of September to the 2nd of October.

0: And you're with Caroline C.P. Murphy here on Strange Brew, Radio Blue Mountains 89.1. Okay, yes, that background music that you are hearing is the theme from Midsummer Murders. Weather, sunny and warming over the next 2 days. It's going to be glorious in the Blue Mountains from Lithgow at 17 degrees right across to the lower mountains at Springwood 22 degrees and down at Penrith 23. Now, if you want to go surfing by any chance to the Sydney beaches, the water temperature is around 17 degrees. So take a spring suit or a light wedi. A new swell with 3 to 4 foot waves expected for the northern beaches from Manly to Palm Beach, and some fun waves from Bondi to Wanda. Best in the morning, so if you want to go now, before the afternoon winds pick up. And if you want to stick to mountain and clifftop activities, it's a beautiful day for abseiling and no chance of rain with just a light breeze. Traffic update that, the harbour bridge has been cleared. You're all good to go. And it's all clear on the Great Western Highway. So have safe travels. Have a safe day. Whether you're flying anywhere, planes and flights are on time and chariots are on time. So I wanted to share with you some amazing birthdays today. Like really, if it's your birthday today, firstly, a big, big, big hug and happy birthday kiss to you. You are celebrating it with some great Strange Brew heroes, like the actress Madeline Kahn. Who can forget her in Blazing Saddles, singing I'm Tired? I mean, that was amazing. And her in Young Frankenstein, one of the greatest comedies of all time. And Anne Bancroft, speaking of Mel Brooks, the wife of Mel Brooks and the original Mrs. Robinson. Anita Ekberg, this beautiful Swedish actress who was the star in Fellini's La Dolce Vita. And you'll recognize her from the poster. And Richard Bonning, the Australian conductor. Diana Vreeland, the fabulous, outrageous American journalist and legendary editor of Vogue and Harper's Bazaar. That's the American ones. She's very famous. She was born in Paris, and she very famously said, "The first thing to do, my love, is to arrange to be born in Paris. After that, everything follows quite naturally." Well, yes, we can't all arrange that, but it sounds like a good plan. Horatio Nelson, with his deep, deep, scandalous love affair with Lady Emma Hamilton. They were pretty much together until one of them died first, and I can't tell you which. I don't know my history that much. But two more. Francoise Boucher was a French artist, and he was a set designer for the Rococo period and the courts and everything. So all those comic operas and tableau vivants. Imagine, that would be so much fun, wouldn't it? And lastly, one of the greatest novelists. He was Spanish, Miguel de Cervantes, who wrote Don Quixote. Don Quixote? Jeez, I should have checked on that before I said it on air. Anyway, it's one of the most famous sardonic satirical novels. Very entertaining novel, basically about a poor nobleman who ropes in this humble farmer to pretend to be his squire, so that the nobleman's pretending to be a knight, and they go off to the countryside where their fantasy takes over, and they imagine that inns are castles and farm girls are princesses. And they do this basically until they've had enough and they have a very peaceful ending. But the novel is highly recommended and very entertaining. Now, before we get into some, I was trying to I picked some songs from Manhattan, downtown New York City in the 70s to give you a little bit of an art feel, because I'm sure there are a few artists doing last minute self portraits to hand in to Blue Mountain City Council. Oh no, sorry, Council. What am I talking about? The art gallery tomorrow for the selfies exhibition. So we'll hear a few promos and then we'll get into the music. And I better tell you the time. It's nearly 10 past 8. On Tuesday, the 29th of September.
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0: And this just in from the traffic watch on the M4 motorway approaching Church Street in Holyrood. There's a two-car crash in Holyrood and there's moderate traffic conditions. So that's affecting eastbound lanes.
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0: Okay, you're ready for Manhattan downtown, 1970s. These three bands were very important in the beginning. The Modern Lovers, The Velvet Underground, and Television. And here we go with She's Cracked.

than you. Hey, what to do? Margarita Passion, I had to get her fixed. She wasn't well.

is Harry. What a waste. Couldn't even get, say, small town taste. Rode the trolleys down to 47. Biggie's beef was good.

That was Television from their 1977 release, Marquee Moon, and the song was called See No Evil. Before that, Velvet Underground with Nico, Run, Run, Run, and at the top was The Modern Lovers with She Cracked. Now we're going to move on to a band that played at Max's Kansas City and CBGB's. They did their debut there in 1974, and this is Cretin Hop, and you've got to know the name of this band. It's 8:24 a.m. here on Tuesday, the 29th of September, with a Strange Brew Show on Radio Blue Mountains.

0: tell like it is.
1: Huh?
0: Yeah.
1: Don't be shy.
0: Word up.
1: Fear of the female planet.
0: Fear, female planet. Fear, baby.
1: I just want you to know that we got.

0: That was Cool Thing by Sonic Youth, and it came out, I think, in about 1981. So we've just covered like a very brief coverage of Manhattan downtown. Just imagine you're an artist packing your bag with your acrylics and going over to Robert Rauschenberg's studio, throw some paints, drink some tea, then maybe go to Warhol's factory in the evening, hanging out. Anyway, that's what you did back then, I guess. But yeah, in the Don Quixote theme, having a little bit of fantasy today, creating little fantasies in your life. It's 8:38 a.m. on Tuesday, the 29th of September. We're going to come back to Australia. We're going to hear from Mountain High Pies. You couldn't get more Aussie than that. And they're damn fine pies, I must say. And then we'll hear from Bag Raiders and Nick Littlemore and Groove Armada.
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0: And that was Bag Raiders with their fabulous and very popular song, Shooting Stars. And I recorded an interview yesterday with the president of the Upper Blue Mountains Rotary Club, Liz Romulus, and they're recruiting new members. So if you'd like to hear what they've been doing and how to get involved, listen to this.
1: Well, could you elaborate a little bit more on that?
0: No, you know what? I'm sorry. That's the first time. That was my inaugural attempt at an outside recording. And because it's just me and I don't have a producer and I don't have any team, that was a little bit of a fail. So I'm going to have to redo that and I'll play it for you on Friday. It's 7:45. And in the meantime, we're going to hear from more promos. 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
0: Okay, it is 10 to 9 and we are going to go out with a real big banger. 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
1: And thank you so much for being with me today. And my little learning experience in the new studio with the new equipment, thanks for bearing with me. It's been glorious to share some Manhattan downtown favorites from the 70s, some classic dance tracks, and I hope you enjoyed the playlist that I curated for you today. It's nearly 5 to 9. It's Tuesday, the 29th of September, and I hope you have the most beautiful, magical day, my favorite little disco biscuits.

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Thanks for listening. You've got Catchy now for the next 2 hours. 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
1: Good morning, I'm Shannon Kirkwood. A leading economist is warning Australians may need to get used to higher interest rates. The RBA will make a decision on the cash rate this afternoon. It's widely tipped the cash rate will rise to 4.6%. That would be the highest level in 15 years. Chief economist at HSBC, Paul Bloxham, explained to The Seven Network, productivity and inflation challenges remain.
2: There are higher interest rates on the horizon yet, and I think this is going to be with us for a bit. So people have to start adjusting to the fact that interest rates are higher than they used to be, and that's going to matter for cash flow in terms of how much you can spend, and of course it's going to have an impact on the housing market. It already is. Housing prices are already falling. I think they'll keep falling for a bit yet as well.
1: Concerns have been raised over the mango harvest season in the Top End. The NT government says the industry is nearly 1,000 workers short, partly as a result of the federal government's proposed migration changes. It says cuts to visa numbers will lead to a shortage in working holiday makers to support the picking season, an outcome which would leave close to a million trays of unpicked mangoes rotting on trees. Overseas, after completing a shorter-than-anticipated test flight into the Earth's orbit, the SpaceX Starship rocket has splashed down in the Pacific Ocean. Here's the reaction to what was a fiery entry.
3: Starship has landed.
1: The mission lasted about 3 hours. It was planned to last for 10. The Starship is designed to eventually carry crew and cargo to Earth's orbit, the Moon and Mars. Germans will see some gas and diesel price relief when taxes are cut from Thursday. EU drivers are paying $48 more for a 50-litre tank of diesel on average compared to the start of the war in the Middle East. In Australia, diesel is forecast to exceed $3 a litre. And travel plans have been disrupted by the latest Mount Etna volcanic eruption. Flight restrictions continue at Sicily's Catania Airport. Royal Life Saving Australia has issued a warning in response to rising multiple drowning fatality incidents. Over the past decade, 229 drowning deaths have been recorded in 100 multiple fatality drownings, the highest fatalities occurring in the last year. Senior Research and Policy Officer Lauren Miller has told National Radio News drugs were recorded in nearly one in four of the drowning cases, mostly prescription medication or over-the-counter drugs.
4: We just wanted people to be mindful, you know, that there are people that are going out on the water that want to enjoy the water, but they may, you know, have a pre-existing medical condition that requires certain medications and that may not mix, you know, with water.
1: And a red curved shape is the first piece of the Brisbane 2032 Olympics emblem puzzle, unveiled on the Nine Network this morning by swimming legend Ian Thorpe and Paralympian Grant Scooter Patterson. The pair explain what they think they've uncovered off Cairns in the first event of the week-long treasure hunt.
5: Thinking it might be one of the arms off a turtle. What about you, Scooter?
6: Maybe, or a crocodile too, who knows?
1: The full emblem reveal will take place on Monday in Brisbane. Turning to sport, New South Wales and Queensland will open the Women's National Cricket League season this morning in Sydney. Later today, WA host Tasmania, while Victoria host South Australia in their first day-night match under Junction Oval's new lights. Meantime, for the Men's Nationals one-day team, Nathan Ellis and Joel Davies have been ruled out of the third and final match of Australia's ODI Africa Tour, while Jack Edwards is being monitored. South Africa have a 2-0 series lead. And Australia's top swimmers will dive into the Australian Short Course Championships in Sydney today. Sam Short and Lani Pallister headline the entries for the 10-day event.
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7: And darlingsest, mostest good morning. Tis the good-looking catch the lovely darlings, and I have two... Of course, two good-looking chappies in the studio to share joy and comedy and theatre and the expressing of oneself, which is so important. Good as ones. However, firstest, tis traffic, tis terrific. Thank you so much for pertling. Thank you for caring. Please do stay your car and a half from each other. And if you're running late, please run late. Please don't rush. Just get there with all your bits and pieces still attached and a smile, you know, a smile on your dial. Isn't that beautiful? And trains, tis a chug-a-luggin', that's all wonderful. The weather, tis 9, nearly 10 degrees now, looking to get to 18. Most delish out there, it's tender in its way. ain't no breeze, and I saw a little tiny snail bravely crossing the footpath today. Unsure whether I should, you can tap them on the shell and they recede back into their shell so that you can lift them without hurting them. Unsure whether I should just allow this little one its own pathway or whether I should interfere in that way and pick the little snail up. I left it. I hope that was right. But so exquisite, this tender, shiny being that carries its home on its back in the form of this fine shell. It was magic, really. And I asked him where his mum was. Well, your mum should be with you walking across the footpath like that. And so, yeah, you know, see the beauty in every day. See the beauty in the little moths that are around at the moment and know that they pollinate. Know that they do extraordinary things, that they're here to help others. So, yeah, don't hurt them, don't hit them. Celebrate them. So 'tis nearly 10 degrees, going to get to 18. It's sunny, a dash of breeze, the Savi. That's it, goodest ones. Ain't that grand? Please, do. I thought we could have a dash of music first, just to celebrate. So just do stay tuned. The lovely Tom and the lovely Ro are here from Scary Comedy. And it must say they're most important contributors to the community in many ways. So please do stay tuned.

0: question.
1: Don't be afraid, baby. 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
0: I'm gonna give it.

0: darlings. This is off of a CD called B.B. King, but it's actually T'others doing the singing. That was not, that was the thrill. No, that was not. It doesn't give me a running list of who's singing. However, I shall get back to you on that, if I may. Goodest ones, most delicious morning, young Tom and Rue. How are you, darlings?
1: Good. Thanks for having us.
0: Oh, scary.
1: Strangers.
0: Strangers. Dun, dun, dun, dun. Please. Say again.
2: That was our theme song. I'm amazed that you know it.
0: Begin with what it is that's your passion, what it is that you're doing. You're running workshops right now, are you not?
1: Yes, and we're also organising a comedy festival, the first ever dedicated comedy festival in the Blue Mountains, which is happening next month from October 11 to 18.
0: Go on, keep talking.
1: And it's going to be a huge mix of workshops and shows. We've got a school holiday workshop to kick it off. We've got stand-up comedians coming up. We've got a bunch of improv shows, an improvised Jane Austen musical, an improvised action movie, a sketch competition where we've got a bunch of people from the community who've signed up, all with the same word of inspiration, creating two-minute sketches.
0: Wait a minute. Tell me about that.
1: Oh, my gosh, it's so funny. The word that we gave them was catch. That's going to be the theme. And that's just connected in my mind that we're with Robin Catchlove. How fitting.
0: How wonderful.
1: So that's a good sign
0: for the
1: universe.
0: So you've given each person that word.
1: Yes, and it's up to them to interpret it into a comedy sketch. Up to 2 minutes. Wow. And then on the Friday night of the festival, we're going to be screening all of them. And we have a bunch of really generous prizes that businesses throughout the community have donated to us. And they're going to be given to People's Choice, the judges pick, and also we've got the Loosest Goose Prize, which is the most creative interpretation of our word.
0: And in amongst that, not only are you encouraging us to just express our deepest joy and funniness and silliness, but prizes here and there, and having your piece shown on a film, it's a lovely courage.
1: Yes,
0: of those that do it, and important that lovely recognition for them to keep on going, isn't
1: it? Yes, of course. We are so dedicated to having as many opportunities as we can for people to get involved and find their own humour and surprise themselves. We've also got a stand-up workshop and a workshop to show where people can perform as part of the festival.
0: What do you mean by that?
2: So they'll do a four-hour workshop with us, and then on that same day, it's an improv comedy workshop. They'll get up and perform as part of our community graduation night.
0: Oh, how wonderful. Wow. How exciting.
1: Yeah. And they'll be performing alongside our eight-week course participants who have been rehearsing together for 8 weeks, learning a format, and they'll be the headlining act of that same show.
0: Oh, yum. Oh, darlings, you are bringing much joy and also much awareness into the Blue Mountains and into those. And the age group, is it important?
2: Nope, it's open to anyone 18 plus. Apart from our school's workshop, which is 12 to 16. So we're trying to get the whole breadth of the Blue Mountains community involved in the festival. That was our aim from the very beginning.
0: When you're talking about the age of 16 to 12 to 16, how important that is, that they get some courage.
1: Yes.
0: In that period, and the strength to the encouragement.
1: Mm. Absolutely. We love working with the youngins.
0: Oh, do you?
1: And we also find that the kids who really respond and thrive in improv are often the people who are getting that positive reinforcement, specifically in our room and not necessarily in the kind of structure of...
0: in the world.
1: Yes.
2: Yeah. We've worked with children in juvenile detention. And change in them in the sessions has been remarkable and so fun, because they're a bit disinhibited, that crew. So the improv is really loose and crazy and exciting, and we love it.
0: And unexpected. Can we just dwell on that for a minute? With those that are in juvenile detention, for example, that opportunity for them to just really, what is it, believe in themselves and to express themselves. And when you say that change, how do you see that change?
1: Well, one really great example from the sessions that we did was there was this girl who they told us she had a history of getting out of juvie and then coming straight back. They call that a revolving door.
0: Yes.
1: And she was one of the hardest that they were behaviorally managing at the time. But with us, after our first session, she came back into the second session and she was policing the rest of the group, being like, get in a circle, guys, we've got to get started. And we were like, yes.
0: Oh, yeah. And how that experience for her and for everyone around, that's just going to lead her in a direction with it. The word, I think it's courage.
1: Absolutely.
0: In herself. How powerful.
1: Yeah, just open people up to there's so many more opportunities out there for you. So go and explore and try things, and whether it's improv or art or, you know, animals or adventure.
0: Or your garden.
1: Yeah, go and explore, try things.
0: I always say if your life is just sort of going generally uphill and everything is nice, you're on the wrong trail. You got to trip up, cry, laugh, roar, yell, be a comedian, be a singer, test. Is it your limits?
1: Absolutely. Mm. You've got to take risks.
2: We find that improv in particular is a great gateway to other artistic forms of expression because there's no barrier to entry. You just bring your personality and make it happen in the room. And I think it gives you the courage, like you've been talking about, Robin, to try new things and be like, it doesn't matter if I fail, or I can turn the failure into something beautiful.
0: Yeah, or what we call fail.
2: Exactly. But
0: really, if you're trying, you ain't failing.
1: Absolutely.
0: It's just not working at them very well, for example.
1: Yeah. And the improv skills that we work with as well translate to so many life skills as well.
0: Go on.
1: Just being comfortable in the moment, having the confidence to step into new and different situations. All of that stuff gets easier with the improv skills because suddenly you're excited by the idea of not knowing what's going to happen next.
0: And also that you spontaneously expressing affects the audience with delight.
2: Yeah. Definitely. And I feel like one of the key components of improv is listening.
1: Yeah.
2: So suddenly small talk and all those kind of social transactions flow a lot easier because you're listening to the other person and reacting to them as opposed to coming in with all of your own stuff. And then suddenly you're the life of the party.
1: And having deeper conversations.
0: But how what you've just mentioned is wisdom. Young man, if I might say that, and I mean that in that there's no age group that can't do with some more listening, isn't it? And by lending ear to t'others and then for them to lend an ear back to you, how extraordinary in every way for those that go away. And that's improv.
2: Yeah, that's improv.
0: What a cheeky little word for an extraordinary event.
2: Yeah, that's a wonderful way of putting it because it is so, it's so cheeky, it's so irreverent, it's so fun, and that's all it has to be and that's all we want it to be.
0: Oh.
1: Yeah, and it's so accessible. You don't have to be an extrovert. You don't have to have a whole bunch of skills to step into the room. It's just amazing watching people just blossom and come out of their shell no matter where they've come from before stepping into our space.
0: Oh, you're most wonderful, darlings. you know, we should be shouting you from the rooftops, in my view, because in it all there's a joy and a learning of us as learning about us as.
1: Yeah.
2: Yeah. And speaking of accessibility as well, we've been recently been working with a local dementia group in the mountains. and utilizing improv as a way of connecting everyone and everyone having a lighthearted laugh. And the sessions have been going really well, and we've been really excited by how the group has performed and the energy in the room. And yeah, it's been just lovely. Like, we're just putting our toes into it, but so far so good.
0: It sounds like you're switching a light on in their minds.
1: Yes, I think that is definitely something that's at the core of Scary Strangers and always has been. We've always been trying to introduce our passion and our craft into as many spaces as possible, yeah, because we really believe that this is beneficial for everyone.
0: Absolutely. And like you're saying, is you just bring yourself.
2: That's it.
0: And stumble around a bit and we all giggle and laugh, and then someone else stumbles around a bit and we all giggle and laugh at them.
1: Totally.
0: Or should I say with them.
2: Exactly. Yeah, we're all in it together.
0: Yeah. Oh, goodness, once. Most extraordinary. Talk to me about the courses that you're doing at the moment. Tell us where and when, please.
1: We have monthly improv jams happening in Blackheath, Lawson and Warramu. The final Blackheath jam for the year is this Saturday morning at 11 a.m.
0: This Saturday morning, darlings, at Blackheath.
1: Yep.
0: At
1: 11 a.m.
0: Where?
1: At Blackheath Community Centre. And then Lawson happens the following Monday, and then Warramu will be the Monday after that. And then 2 weeks from this Thursday is when our comedy festival starts. And that is 4 days of workshops and shows with a huge variety on offer. And our school holiday workshop is on...
0: that one, where?
1: That's at Wentworth Falls School of the Arts.
0: That's at Wente?
1: Yeah.
0: Mm. At Wente, on what dates, please?
1: October 15 to 18 for the adults programming.
0: Okay, go on.
1: And then the school holiday workshop is on the 11th of
0: October. Hang on. Back to that one.
1: Yes.
0: The 4 day.
1: Yes.
0: That's huge.
1: Yeah.
0: And just, can you get a bit more descriptive about what's in those 4 days?
2: Sure. So we kick things off with a comedy variety night.
0: So on the 15th, is that a Friday?
2: That's a Thursday.
0: A Thursday, go on.
2: So that will have some stand-up and some improv as part of it.
1: Followed by an opening night party at the Grandview Hotel.
0: Yum. At what time is that?
1: 7 o'clock.
0: Seven, go on.
2: And then the following day, we kick into our workshop program. So during the day, I think, what time does that workshop start, Ru?
1: 2:30, I think.
2: 2:30. We have a workshop titled Big Character Energy. So that's unleashing all the fun characters and all the kind of kookiness inside of you.
0: Oh, yum.
2: Yeah, it's so fun.
0: And we've all got that, haven't we?
2: Definitely. Particularly in the mountains.
0: But particularly if you're shy, you've got this fabulous little big chappy wanting to burst out, haven't you?
2: Yeah. Yep. And shy characters are fun to play with too. They're a great asset to any kind of improv scene.
0: So that's a different skill, is having a shy...
1: Playing the full range, yes. Sometimes going completely in the opposite direction of who you are naturally has so much joy and power in a scene.
0: But just that odd notion of, you know, I'm rambunctious, but then I can play a shy character clever or funnily.
1: Yep.
0: Oh, how tender is that?
2: Yeah.
0: Oh, go on.
2: So then that brings us to Saturday.
1: The improvised movie show on the Friday night at 7 o'clock.
0: Wait a minute. It begins on the Thursday.
1: Yes.
2: Yeah. Yeah,
0: sorry, go on. Friday what?
1: Yes, Friday night we've got our 7 o'clock show is an improvised action movie, and then at 8:30 p.m. is the sketch comp viewing party. Sketch
0: comp? Competition.
1: That's the one with the word of inspiration where people have signed up and they'll... be showing their videos. And then on Saturday we have a stand-up workshop in the morning, which is run by comedian Sam Wade.
0: Is that improvisational too?
1: That's more crafting stand-up routines. And
0: yes,
1: the people who do that workshop can also perform in the graduation showcase
0: on
1: the Sunday. And then on Saturday afternoon, we have a musical improv workshop. So if you want to learn how to craft scenes that turn into songs, that's going to be accompanied by...
0: Stay there.
1: Yep.
0: Wow. And do you mean still in comedy?
2: Yeah.
1: Yes.
0: So expound on that a touch. That's quite extraordinary. Wait a minute. Hold the line. Don't go anywhere, goodest ones. This is most exciting. We shall return. I've got to play some ads, otherwise I'll get into trouble.
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0: Oh, darlings, this is, amongst other things, scary strangers, and they ain't scary. And they're definitely not strangers, but they are a Ro and Tom, and they're a comedy team, and they are bringing an extraordinary range of not just comedy, but us delving into ourselves and expressing ourselves with joy to us in the Blue Mountains constantly. And Tom was just talking about that notion of you may come to their workshop and be feeling sad or lonely or any of those other words, but that you can also turn that into comedy too. Is that right?
2: Yeah, that's That's exactly it.
0: Wow.
2: Some of the sessions I feel are kind of meditative in that way, where you come in feeling a certain type of way, but you can kind of put that to one side for while you're at the workshop, and then by the time you leave, you've kind of forgotten that and you've got a whole new mindset.
0: Yeah, a new mindset. So you put it somewhere else in your mind, and it lets itself go.
2: Yeah, it just releases it.
0: Yeah.
2: Yeah.
0: How wonderful, darlings. So I was interrupting you. We were halfway through your 4-day.
1: Okay.
0: We were at Saturday.
1: Yes, we were up to the musical improv workshop. So
0: musical improv, go on.
1: Yes, with musical improv, one of the things that kind of underpins it is that we sing the things that we can't say in just words.
0: Oh, go on. What does that mean?
1: So when you have a scene that's dealing with relationship and emotions and feelings, then our accompanist comes in and you start singing a song inspired by what's happening in the scene. It's so much fun. And there's only a couple of places left for that workshop. Then on Saturday night, we are doing an improvised Jane Austen musical with that same troupe.
0: You're most wonderful. Well, I can't even imagine that. And the beauty of not being able to imagine it is that I can come to it and be totally surprised.
1: Absolutely.
0: Unexpectedly.
1: Yeah. And then on Sunday, that's going to be the final day of our festival. We'll have a workshop to show improv intensive, which the participants will also go into the grad show later that evening. And that's going to be a 6 p.m. show where our 8-week course participants, the stand-up workshop participants, and the workshop to show group are all performing.
0: Oh, no, we won't be able to take it. We'll be laughing the next morning still.
1: Hopefully, yes.
2: Yeah, we're obsessed with our 8-week course participants. They're local people from the Blue Mountains who'll be making their comedy debut, and they've formed an ensemble as part of the course that we're putting together, and it's so lovely seeing them bring their own kooky senses of humour together but also become friends.
1: Yes, and their troupe is called Pickles Digest, which is the greatest name.
0: Isn't that a gorgeous name? And that's the other beauty of it too is by, darlings, this is 89.1 and we are having a most delicious conversation with the scary strangers, the lovely Ro and the lovely Tom, who are dedicated up here in the Blue Mountains to bringing comedy not just to others but to ourselves. And we all have that comedy in our hearts, that desire to laugh and be joyous. And deeper than that, how important it is in everyone's life. And it covers basically from the age of 12 to 112, darlings. and so... Where was I? I just got lost in the joy. And so this event, this 4-day event is I can actually visualise, I can see, I can feel Gandalf and the fairies and the dragons all hovering above Wente School of Arts.
1: Yep.
0: Getting into it too. They might even come in.
1: Oh, we hope so.
0: And do an improv. Wouldn't that be wonderful?
1: Yes, the more the merrier.
0: Yeah, just park their saucer on the roof and just pop in and do a little song and dance. Oh, no, but so, and that was that full weekend. Wow.
1: Yep, that's the Scary Strangers Comedy Festival.
0: Scary Strangers, Scary Strangers.

0: and some surprise.
1: Yeah.
0: Around when you, as soon as you say improvisation, we don't know what's going to happen next. How exciting.
1: Yeah.
0: In the joy of it, though.
1: And all of that happens in the room, which is such a necessary thing at the moment, to be out in the world with other people having memories that created just for us in the moment.
0: Yeah, yeah. And yeah, most just wonderful, goodest ones. And then you're going to take a massive break and go off to the Bahamas and live happily ever after?
1: Not straight after the festival, unfortunately. We're actually going into work on season two of a show that we're working on until December, and then we go on holidays.
0: So season two, do you mean this is an ongoing... Tell me what it...
1: That's a separate project, but not a Scary Strangers project, so we won't bore you with the details of that.
0: Oh, you're not being boring, believe me. But what you mean is you're developing another entire sort of stage play, is it?
2: Oh, no, that's we're working as chaperones on
1: a
2: TV show. So we look after the main cast of young people who are the stars of the show and make sure they're getting to various places on time and they're feeling safe and they're feeling listened to and that we care for them basically during the shoot.
0: What age group are we talking there?
1: They're about 12 to 16 as well.
0: Ah, and so craftily you're being aware of how they are and nurturing their inner joy or bringing it to the fore.
1: Yeah, we keep their energy high while they have big long days on set.
0: Oh.
2: Making sure that they get their breaks where... like their little parents on set for
0: yeah,
2: for that
0: but
2: part.
0: Making sure they've got a bit of joy.
2: Yeah,
0: and yeah. Oh, gee, that's skillful.
1: Yeah, we love them. Like, we're so excited to see this crew again because they're theatre kids, and we just play improv games all day, and we have so much fun, and their spirits are just absolutely gorgeous. And sometimes on set, there's a lot of roles that are really, really serious, and a lot of people who have, 100 things on their plate, and they have to like kind of get through it. So it's nice for us to be there and be a bit of an energy release, to have kids who are like working on their school holidays, just give them a bit more kind of joy and yeah. Help them.
0: Oh, I think you should be in charge of the planet.
1: That's too much responsibility.
0: And we could do this every day. Can I thank you so much for the joy that you bring and how you bring it from a genuine wisdom is the word, a genuine wisdom within your hearts, and how powerful it is for community.
2: Yeah, we love the Blue Mountains community here, and we're so excited for people to be making their comedy debuts as part of the festival. It's a really participatory festival where people who haven't performed before can get up on stage and try it out and tick that, for a lot of people, that bucket list where they just want to do it once maybe, and that's enough. Or for the people who they might find it becomes a huge part of their life.
0: Yeah. Unexpectedly.
2: Starting at the festival.
0: And, and you can be 50. You know, it's not actually about the apparent years that you've lived on the planet. You can turn up, and like you said, particularly if you've had that little secret in your heart about wanting to express yourself, this is a perfect way to express it amongst others doing the same.
1: Totally. For example, the people who've been coming to our jams and also the participants in our 8-week course, they could not be more different and come from different places, but it is so gorgeous seeing the friendships that they've built and the banter nonstop in our WhatsApp chat. And yeah, it's just really great to see, like, we have so much more in common than our differences. And
0: say that again. That's beautiful.
1: We have so much more in common than our differences. And it's nice to see in improv rooms people who would have never met in another scenario.
0: Wow.
1: But just for the fact that they wanted to take a punt and see what could happen in this space.
0: And the thing that's coming

0: into my heart too about it is that the choices and these topics are never ending.
1: Totally.
0: There's humour in everything, including death.
1: Yeah. Yep.
0: There's humour in, you know, when I go, you two, you're going to be standing on a coffin doing an impro. But isn't it it's, as I said, it's ceaseless, the yeah. choices of material that you can turn into a bit of joy.
1: Yeah.
2: Mm.
0: Oh, darlings, you must just wonderful. Again, your website, please.
1: Scarystrangers.com.
0: Scarystrangers.com. And take the time to have a look because this, excuse me, this festival is about, in October in particular,
1: yeah.
0: is covers all age groups, and some of it's free and some of it's not, and come and just celebrate, isn't it, in any way. And you haven't got any choice. Your laughter's already in you, so you bring it anyway.
1: Yeah.
2: That's it.
0: It's already there. Thank you, goodest ones. Most joyous. Most
1: Thank
0: delightful.
1: Thank you so much.
2: Thanks, Robin.

0: Goodest one. This CD, it's called BB King. It's got, just says BB King, and it's collaboration with a range of extraordinary artists that you just, as you just heard then, amongst others, Van Morrison. And what I love about it is on the front cover of the CD, there's this little patch of tape, and it says, "Win a Gibson guitar personally autographed by BB King. Details inside." You know, how wonderful is that? I wonder who won the guitar. So far, you've heard If You Love Me with Van Morrison, and that latest one was Ain't Nobody Home with D'Angelo, and I could hear Van Morrison in there too. But what a fabulous CD. And The Scary Strangers, like, what beautiful people offering us free workshops, amongst other things, to bring us out of ourselves, or to use our courage and bravery amongst others doing the same, and giving joy and laughter to others and to us too, in workshops and being on stage, or improvisation or just being there as community and our age group from 12 up to 112, actually up to 112, darlings. What a wonderful community we do live in, and the caring, the smile for another, one reaching out to help, making sure the lady that's having trouble opening her car door, help her open it, you know. Simple, a smile. Hello, how are you? Lovely to see you. Good morning. That alone. One little lady t'other day, going towards Woolies, lovely to see you. Oh, she said, thank you. You know, that's made my day. And you think, oh, of course there are those who don't have as much, what as many people to connect with as perhaps you or I do. You know, that just touch of a hand on a hand. And yeah, the beautifulness of us's goodest ones. Tis 89.1. Tis Catch the Lovely. Tis Thursday morning at 10 to 10. And also another mostest interesting interview coming up. So do please stay tuned. Please, about health, about Crohn's disease, about interesting things, gut health, and how important that is. And that is what we did. We used to say, you laughed your guts out. Isn't that lovely? Yeah, brutal, but lovely. And yeah, thank you, goddess community.
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0: And that celebration of music is not music. The guitar and the extraordinary expression that each different musical instrument makes, the music of the drum, is that not another expression of love? Somehow of, can I say, frequency of great beauty? Is that a fair description of the tones that musical instruments make? You think of the didgeridoo and the expression of earth that it makes, for example, or the harmonica, or the voices of the musical instruments and how powerful they are to B.B. King. What an extraordinarily influential man in music. Is it fair to say across the centuries? You know, not just now, but he was in and around the Delta in the 50s, and we're now in the 2000s and 26s. So his influence is continually reaching us 75 years, 80 years later. Wow. And self-taught, you know, and singing from the heart. Darlings, news tis upon us. Please do stay tuned to Tis Catch the Lovely. Delighted to be sharing your ear with those that are coming and sharing your knowledge with us. Please.
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3: Good morning, I'm Shannon Kirkwood. Mortgage holders will learn today if another interest rate hike is on the way. The Reserve Bank of Australia will make its decision on the cash rate this afternoon. A fourth rise for the year of 25 basis points would take interest rates to 4.6%, a 15-year high. The Australian Council of Social Services says any rate rise will cost jobs, with those who lose work or who are unable to find enough paid work to experience the biggest impacts. ACOS says since interest rates started to increase, an extra 200,000 people are out of paid work. It wants governments to